0: Runner at first and one away. Hirschbaumer will step off the mound ahead of the 1-2 to Durantes. Durantes, coming into that start on Monday, had a 5.95 ERA and a 1.73 whip. He's down to 0-for-3 on the season as a pitcher. But playing third base for Duluth tonight, he's a two-way player. The 1-2 just outside. Here's the count now, 2 balls and 2 strikes here for Durantes. It is Haferkamp at first and one away here for Durantes. 2 balls and 2 strikes, the count to the 9-spot man for Duluth. Hirschbaumer's 2-2 called, strike 3 on the outer third. A little bit of a delayed call, but it will be the 5th strikeout through 2 2/3 innings for Mike Hirschbaumer. Durantes goes down looking, he's frozen pizza, and that'll be out number 2. Now it's 2 outs and a runner at first, and we're going to see Dale Varsho coming to the mound to have a word with Mike Hirschbaumer. It looks like there's somebody up in the bullpen. Looks like Hirschbaumer will be lifted early from the start, probably something to keep him fresh for the playoffs. And Mike Hirschbaumer fist bumps all around, 5 strikeouts through 2 2/3 innings. As the new arm on the mound after this will be Jackson Niederwerder, the All-Star. And we'll have Niederwerder and his stats and the rest of this bottom of the third inning next on your home for Express Baseball.
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0: Welcome back, everybody, as we continue on the bottom of the third. Mike Hirschbaumer goes once through the order. He goes 2 2/3 innings, no earned runs on 1 hit, 1 walk, and 5 strikeouts. As Haferkamp at first is still his responsibility. And now for the second time through the order, it'll be Jackson Niederwerder. As Niederwerder is the 6-foot right-hander out of Charleston Southern University, a sophomore out of Loveland, Colorado. As Niederwerder this season, the All-Star, 13 appearances for the Trains. He's got a 4-1 record and 2 saves over 26 and a third innings, giving up 5 earned runs with 2 more unearned on 17 hits, walking 6 and striking out 35 for Jackson Niederwerder. As Wyatt Pennington in the 1 spot comes to the plate, righty-righty matchup. Pennington squares to bunt, shows it, runner goes, that one misses low, called strike, the throwdown is in time. Jackson Schumacher showing off the arm as Jack Haferkamp is caught stealing for out number 3, and that retires the side. No runs on, no hits, and nobody left on base. We'll see Pennington again in the 4th, but Hirschbaumer and I guess Niederwerder now setting down the side in order here as we go to the bottom of the 3rd, up by 1 on your home for Express Baseball.
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0: Thanks, Adam. Welcome in. Bottom of the third, 8-9-1, due up for your Eau Claire Express, leading Duluth by a score of 1-0 after 2.5. Here comes Landon Ubrig. He's the shortstop for the Express. Ben Llewellyn out there for another inning of work. As his first pitch misses high, ball one to Landon Ubrig in the eighth spot. As Ubrig, a 212 hitter out of Rock Valley Community College at the plate. Base is empty and nobody out. Llewellyn now the 1-0. Outside and low again. Two balls and no strikes for Landon Ubrig out of Oshkosh, Wisconsin. As Ubrig played third base last night for the Express, went 0 for 4, but reached on an error and scored the second of those two Express runs last night in the loss. As the 2-0 toward the back shoulder, too high, ball three. Here's the count, three balls and no strikes here for Landon Ubrig. That one, a called strike finds the inner third, moves the count now, three balls and a strike for Landon Ubrig. 88 miles an hour here on that fastball from Ben Llewellyn. The 3-1 swung on, lifted high and foul, strike two. That one will get out of play on the first base side. That one off of the, looks like the little fan services kiosk there. Not sure what the technical term for it is. Fan information. Nice to know. Thank you, Katie. Base is empty, nobody out. The 3-2 to Ubrig. Called strike three on the outer third. Ubrig had tossed the bat. He'll have to shake his head as he goes down looking for out number one. It will be one out, and the base is empty. That is the second strikeout here for Ben Llewellyn in the start. It'll be one out, and the base is empty for Ethan Miller, the right fielder out of the University of Central Oklahoma. Miller comes in a 150 hitter for the Express. Originally out of Longview, Texas. As the first pitch, a called strike, nothing in one here for Ethan Miller. Three hits in 20 at-bats. Nothing in one. The count is Miller, five RBI this season, as well as six walks as the 0-1 swung on and missed strike two. Moves the count now, no balls and two strikes for Ethan Miller out of the University of Central Oklahoma. One out, base is empty to the nine spot man, Miller, the 0-2, called strike three on the outer third. A lot of strikeouts, a lot of called strike threes looking. It will be out number two as Miller goes down looking. Two outs and the base is empty. Now for Cade Palkowski. As Palkowski, the center fielder out of the University of Wisconsin-Milwaukee. Palkowski sitting on 0 for 1 as we're back to the top of the order. He grounded out toward first, his first time up. Righty on lefty as Llewellyn delivers the first pitch. That one's a called strike. Looked like the inner third that time to Palkowski. Nothing in one. Cade Palkowski, a .333 hitter, leads the Express 32 stolen bases. 0-1 home to him, bounces well ahead of the plate. over Ermis behind the dish and into the screen behind home plate. Count moves now, a ball and a strike with two outs and the bases empty to Cade Palkowski. Palkowski, three home runs, 34 RBI this season. He's got those seafoam green batting gloves as that one swung on, sent back foul. It rustles against the crowd mic but doesn't quite make its way up here. Here's the count now, a ball and two strikes here for Palkowski. Rustles is it's a good adjective, I think. You know, it's kind of like cattle rustling. 1-2. Swung on and missed, strike three, and that will retire the side. Llewellyn strikes out the side, two looking, one swinging. And after three innings full, it is Eau Claire 1, Duluth nothing. Heading to the fourth next on your home for Express Baseball.
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0: It's the top of the fourth inning. 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It's 1-0 Eau Claire after three innings full. Getting ready for the top of the fourth and the top of the order. Wyatt Pennington is the shortstop at the plate here to face Jackson Niederwerder. As Niederwerder standing ready on the hill, righty-righty matchup with Pennington. Niederwerder, the all-star for the Express, the first pitch home, a called strike on the low outside corner, nothing in one for Wyatt Pennington, who came in a 309 hitter. It's Mike Erspommer in the start, saw the first nine batters, the first time through the order for Duluth. Looks like manager Dale Varsho is kind of saving his pitching staff for the playoffs, getting a lot of different guys' looks, but not too many of them long work here tonight as the 0-1 misses outside and low, and they say that Pennington holds up on the swing, moves the count now, a ball and a strike for Wyatt Pennington. Pennington a home run and five RBI, but he's sitting on 0-for-1 in this ball game with a strikeout looking his first time up. One of five strikeouts for Mike Erspommer in his nine batters of work is the 1-1. That's a called strike. Two finds the low outside corner. Moves the count now, a ball and two strikes on a fastball at 89 miles an hour for Wyatt Pennington. Pennington standing in and ready. Niederwerder got the sign from Schumacher. 1-2 to Pennington. Swung on, grounded foul. Excuse me, line foul. On the first baseline. Moves the count now, a ball and two strikes as that one makes it over towards the Express bullpen on the right field side. Sam Malone went over there and looked at it, but he's letting somebody else pick it up. Can't quite see a number. Looks like it was Tommy Chess who went to pick up that baseball. Wonder what that conversation was like. 1-2, check swing, just misses outside. On the appeal down to the first base umpire, they say that Pennington held up, moves the count now even, two balls and two strikes for Wyatt Pennington at the plate. Pennington out of Avon, Indiana, and the University of Evansville sitting on 0-for-1 in this ballgame. Jackson Niederwerder, the 2-2 home outside, gets into the backstop, ball three, but nobody's on base. Schumacher still goes out there and recovers it. But that rides the count full now. Three balls, two strikes, nobody on or out as we get started here, top of the fourth. It is a picturesque night for a ball game here at the ballpark tonight. The sky is very blue. The temperature is just about perfect. Nice little breeze. It's the 3-2 home to Pennington. Check swing. On the appeal, they say he held off again, and that time Pennington will reach on the leadoff walk. It'll be one on and nobody out for Duluth as Pennington works the full count walk, as that'll bring Braden Smith, the center fielder out of Skyline College, to the plate. As the Northwoods League season winds down, we're in the final week of the regular season, of course, with our eyes firmly planted on the playoffs coming Sunday. But it's a little bit melancholy to know that we're running out of these. Righty-righty matchup is the first pitch home to Braden Smith. Swung on, tip back, foul, strike one. As Smith came in a 200 hitter out of Skyline College. But certainly grateful that Mother Nature has given us such a picturesque evening for this one, and hoping all the folks who have made their way out to Carson Park enjoying this ballgame as the season winds to a close. Runner at first is Pennington and nobody out. Niederwerder nods at the sign as now the 0-1 home to Smith inside on the hands. Who's the count now? A ball and a strike. Looked like a fastball that time from Jackson Niederwerder. Braden Smith sitting on 0-1 with a strikeout, looking the second of those five strikeouts from Mike Erspommer in the start. Pennington leads off a first after the leadoff walk. One on, nobody out. Quick throw to first. Almost caught him sleeping, but Pennington slides back in safely. I've noticed this season, especially over the last few weeks or so, the Express, the pitching staff has been real good about trying to catch base runners at first as they're kind of leaning towards second, as they're maybe one step too far from the bag, as the 1-1 check swing misses outside. And Schumacher was going to try a snap throw down to first, just could not get a grip on that baseball, as Pennington back in there safely, but they're saying that Smith went around at the plate. Moves the count now, a ball and two strikes for Braden Smith. Runner at first is Pennington and nobody out. Niederwerder brings the hands together. Delivers the 1-2 home to Braden Smith. That one called, strike three, outer third. It is the first strikeout for Niederwerder, the sixth by an Express pitcher. And Smith goes down, say it with me, frozen pizza for out number one. It'll be one out and the base is empty. That'll be the fourth strikeout looking so far here for the Express pitching staff. We've seen a lot of that tonight. Runner at first and one away now for the third spot man and the Ohio State Buckeye, Caden Campbell. Snap throw down to first, and Campbell back in safely, a 329 hitter. And Pennington back in safely ahead of the first pitch to Campbell, as Campbell is a 329 hitter, but sitting on 0-1 with a strikeout. Niederwerder's first pitch home, that one outside, ball one. One out, one on here for Caden Campbell. A lot of great players in many sports coming out of Ohio State. Not necessarily the greatest, but maybe my favorite was the old Ohio State quarterback, as the 1-0, a called strike on the outer third, moves the count 1-1 for Caden Campbell. The old Ohio State quarterback and the former Buffalo Bills backup quarterback, Cardale Jones, has one of my favorite quotes of all time. It's a runner at first and one away here for Caden Campbell. It was actually a tweet back in the day, as the 1-1 outside moves the count two balls and a strike. And Cardale Jones tweeted something. Let me look it up so I get the wording right. 2-1 the count for Caden Campbell. Runner at first is Pennington and one away. The 2-1 home to Caden Campbell. That one misses high. Three balls and a strike. As Cardale Jones asked one day, why should we have to go to class if we came here to play football? We ain't come here to play school. I think about that all the time. And it probably explains why I'm in year 7 of a 4-year degree. It's the 3-1 lifted high and foul, strike 2 on the first base side. With the count now filled to the brim, 3 balls, 2 strikes, 1 out and 1 on. Here for Caden Campbell at the plate, the second baseman out of Ohio State. Pennington at first, and one away for Duluth here in the top of the fourth inning. My father, the doctor of education, probably real happy about that, as the 3-2

0: Two misses, low ball four. Campbell aboard at first, Pennington up to second. It'll be two on and one out now for Reagan Reeder, the left fielder out of the University of Evansville. As Reeder in the four spot is the beer batter tonight on Oktoberfest night. He's sitting on 0-for-1 with a one-pitch ground out as he started off the top of the second with that ground out over toward Landon Ubrig at short. Pair of walks from Niederwerder as well as a strikeout have two on and one out here to get things started in the top of the fourth. It is a 1-0 lead for your Eau Claire Express here in game three of this four-game series between these division rivals. First pitch, a called strike on the outer third, 0-1 for Reagan Reeder. So Reeder came in a 178 hitter with a home run and 15 RBI for Duluth this season. Niederwerder, the all-star on the mound, one of six for the Express and one of four pitchers. Niederwerder's 0-1 on the way. That one misses outside and low, moves the count now even, a ball and a strike for Reagan Reeder. Reeder in last night's Duluth win, he went 0-for-3 but walked and scored, also stole a base back in that big sixth inning. Two on and one out count, even a ball and a strike as Niederwerder comes set, takes a long look at the lead runner Pennington. It's now the 1-1 outside and low, moves the count now, two balls and a strike here for Reagan Reeder. And as Reeder, the left fielder in the four spot, 0-for-1 in this ballgame. Pennington at second, Campbell at first, and one away for Reagan Reeder. Quick throwback towards second to check on Pennington. He scampers back to the bag safely ahead of the 2-1 to Reeder, who was originally out of Anoka, Minnesota. Ollie the Osprey just floating right over Carson Park just now. He was doing it just gliding, not moving his wings at all. What a cool sight. Niederwerder, the 2-1, swung on and missed strike two. Moves the count even, two balls and two strikes. Looks like Niederwerder got him with a fastball toward the outer third as Reeder could not catch up. Moves the count now even at 2-2 for Reeder in the four spot for Duluth. It's Pennington at second, Campbell at first, and one away. Niederwerder brings the hands together. 2-2 to Reeder, swung on and missed strike three. It is Jackson Niederwerder's second strikeout of the outing. It is the seventh strikeout for an Express pitcher so far tonight. And the beer batter goes down swinging on Oktoberfest night. Going to be a lot of happy fans at the ballpark tonight. Two on and two out as Reeder retired swinging for out number two. Here comes Chance Sobrey. Sobrey, the first baseman out of Central Michigan University, a lefty at the plate for the right arm of Jackson Niederwerder. Two on and two out. The first pitch home to Sobrey misses inside, ball one. As Schumacher had popped up to throw over towards second, Pennington was acting like he was going to take third, retreats back to the bag as it's 1-0 now for Sobrey in the five spot. Sobrey, a 276 hitter and three RBI this season. Two on and two out. Niederwerder, the 1-0 home. That one swung on, lifted high and foul. That one nearly toward the light tower in foul territory on the first base side for strike one there for Sobrey. Sobrey gets back to the plate. He went 1-for-3 last night with an RBI single in the first inning. It is two on, two out here in the top of the fourth inning as the 1-1 to Sobrey swung on and missed strike two. Looked like Sobrey swung right through that one. It was the count now, a ball and two strikes here for the five-spot man, Duluth's first baseman. It's a 1-0 Eau Claire lead here in the top of the fourth inning thanks to that Holland Brock home run back in the second inning. Two on, two out. Niederwerder, the 1-2, swung on and missed strike three, and that retires the side. Make it eight strikeouts for the Express. Three in that inning for Niederwerder. No runs, no hits. Two men left on base as we head to the bottom of the fourth. Still up by a run on your home for Express Baseball.
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3: Welcome back. Bottom of the fourth, 2-3-4 is your Eau Claire Express. Still with a 1-0 lead, it'll be Mollick, Martinez, and Brock due up for Eau Claire, trying to extend that lead here in the bottom of the fourth. It's Matthew Mollick, the left fielder out of the University of St. Thomas, standing ready at the plate. Base is empty and nobody out here for Mollick to get things started. A left-handed bat at the plate for the right arm of Ben Llewellyn on the mound. It's Llewellyn, the first pitch home, swung on that one. Hit the other way and foul on the left field side. Looks like it's by one of our camera operators there. That'll be strike one there for Matthew Mollick. Looks like everybody's okay down there. It's the 0-1 swung on, hit further, but still foul. That's still play. No, it's not playable. Looked playable for a moment, but lands about 3 or 4 feet on the other side of the left field fence. Who's the count quickly? No balls and two strikes for Matthew Mollick out of St. Michael, Minnesota. He's 0-for-1 with a pop out. Been a 260 hitter and 7 home runs this season. As the 0-2 outside moves the count of ball and two strikes. Those 7 homers for Mollick has him tied for second on the team, trailing only Anthony Martinez with 8. A lot of power bats in the lineup for the Express this season. Been a lot of fun to watch. And it's part of the reason that they are playoff bound as the 1-2 swung on and missed strike 3. Matthew Mollick goes down swinging, and that will be out number 1. You can make it 5 strikeouts for Ben Llewellyn, the Duluth Husky on the mound, the former pitcher for the Express. It'll be 1 out, and the base is empty now for Anthony Martinez, as Martinez is the third baseman out of Bradley University. Martinez sitting on 0-for-1 with a flyout out toward left field back in the first inning. Righty-righty now, Llewellyn's first pitch. That time a called strike, outer third. Nothing and one for Anthony Martinez. Martinez, a .337 hitter, 33 RBI this season. It's 1 out and the base is empty now as Llewellyn, the 0-1 home. Swung on, grounded foul, strike 2. Moves the count quickly, no balls and 2 strikes here for Martinez. Mentioned that he leads the Express in home runs with 8 of them this season. Came in with a .1033 on-base plus slugging percentage. Mighty impressive as the 0-2 to Bradley is reached at, poked towards second. Campbell is up with it, and the throw on to first is in time. That'll go down as a 4-3 ground out for out number 2. It is 2 up, 2 down for the Express here, bottom of the fourth inning. Now it's the turn of Holland Brock. Brock, the Express designated hitter, the man out of Montevallo, standing ready. As Brock wasted no time, homered on the first pitch he saw back in the second inning. Righty-righty matchup as Llewellyn standing ready. First pitch now to Holland Brock. That one, a called strike on the outer third. It is nothing in one here for Brock. Base is empty and 2 away here for the Express as Holland Brock came in leading the Express in batting average at .357. As the 0-1 swung on, grounded foul, strike 2. Right over toward Jack Donahue, the Express assistant coach. He's going to field that one cleanly and throw it back to Eau Claire's dugout. And Jackson Schumacher is going to go out and retrieve that baseball. Base is empty and 2 away for Holland Brock. No balls and 2 strikes for the Express DH. Llewellyn brings the hands together after the sign from Ermas. The 0-2 check swing. Did he go? Yes, he did. As Brock goes down swinging, that will retire the side as the Express go down looking. No runs, no hits, no nothing. Bottom of the fourth. Still 1-0 heading to the fifth on your home for Express Baseball.
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3: Thanks, Brock. We've reached the top of the fifth inning. It will be 6, 7, and 8 due up for the Duluth Huskies. That's Ermis, Haferkamp, and Beresford. A 1-0 lead for Eau Claire so far after four innings full. As here is Andrew Ermis. Ermis, the catcher out of Texas Christian University. As he is a TCU Horned Frog at the plate for Duluth. A righty-righty matchup for Jackson Niederwerder. Base is empty and nobody out here for Andrew Ermis. Niederwerder on the mound delivers the first pitch home. That one a called strike on the inner third. Nothing in one for Ermis, who is sitting on 0-for-1, grounded into a double play to end the top of the second inning. Niederwerder into his second inning of work. Second full inning, I should say, is now the 0-1 home to Andrew Ermis. Swung on, lifted in the air, popped up. First base side playable. Schumacher and Stein are over there. And Jackson Schumacher in foul territory, making the play for the Express and putting that one away for out number one. Goes down on the scorebook as a pop out to the backstop for out number one, retiring Andrew Ermis. We one out and the base is empty now for Jack Haferkamp. As Haferkamp, the right fielder out of the University of California, Santa Barbara. Another righty-righty matchup for Jackson Niederwerder on the mound for the Express. Niederwerder brings the hands together after the sign from Schumacher. First pitch home to Haferkamp, swung on, lifted high and foul, strike one on the first base side. Sounded like it went off of the roof. It was the count now, a ball and a strike here for Haferkamp. Haferkamp walked his first time up but was caught stealing second base, so he's still a 138 hitter at the plate. Base is empty and one away as Haferkamp last night, 1 for 3 with an RBI double. The 0-1, swung on, lifted high and foul, strike two. Who's the count now, no balls and two strikes here for Jack Haferkamp in the seventh spot. He's got a home run and four RBI this season. Niederwerder gets a new baseball. One out, base is empty here for Haferkamp. Oh, 2. Check swing outside. Count moves a ball and two strikes for Jack Haferkamp. Haferkamp stands back in. Base is empty and one away. The 1-2 from Niederwerder, that time outside, moves the count even, two balls and two strikes. 2-2 the count here for Jack Haferkamp in the seventh spot. One out and the base is empty here. We're in the top of the fifth. The 2-2 swung on and missed, strike three. Haferkamp goes down swinging, and that will be out number two. It'll be the fourth strikeout here in his second inning of work for Jackson Niederwerder. Two outs and the base is empty now for Max Beresford. Is Beresford the designated hitter out of the University of St. Thomas? Two outs and the base is empty here for Beresford, sitting on 0-for-1 with a strikeout. Niederwerder's first pitch to Max Beresford is swung on, grounded up the middle towards Shortland, and Ubrig fields it cleanly. The throw on to first is in time, and that retires the side on the 6-3 ground out. No runs, no hits, no nothing for Duluth as they go down in order top of the fifth. We're at the halfway point, up by a score of 1-0 on your home for Express Baseball.
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3: Welcome back, everybody. Bottom of the fifth, it'll be Stein, Schumacher, and Salazar. That's 5, 6, and 7 due up for your Eau Claire Express, as it'll be a fifth inning of work for Ben Llewellyn on the mound. Base is empty and nobody out here for Sawyer Stein as we get started. Still a 1-0 Eau Claire lead after that solo home run from Holland Brock to lead off the second inning. So here is Sawyer Stein, a righty-righty matchup with Ben Llewellyn on the mound as we get ready to go. Base is empty and nobody out here for Sawyer Stein. Llewellyn, the righty, takes a breath, kicks and fires. First pitch is a called strike on the outer third, a fastball. Makes it 0-1 here for Sawyer Stein. Out of the University of Iowa. Good school. 0-1 the count as Stein came in a 260 hitter. The 0-1 misses outside that time from Llewellyn, moves the count a ball and a strike. As Sawyer Stein sitting on 0-1 with a ground out. That was over toward short back in the second inning. The 1-1, check swing, that one a called strike, two outer third. Moves the count now a ball and two strikes for Sawyer Stein. He's got three home runs, 25 RBI this season here for Stein. But base is empty and nobody out. A 1-2 count as the 1-2 check swing misses outside and low. Moves the count now, two balls and two strikes for Sawyer Stein. Llewellyn brings the hands together. The 2-2. That one outside and low, three balls and two strikes. Rides the count full here for Stein in the five spot, right in the middle of the order. Still a 1-0 Express lead here, bottom of the fifth inning. Llewellyn, payoff to Stein. High and away, ball four, and Sawyer Stein works the leadoff walk. A full count walk puts Sawyer Stein over at first on the free pass. It'll be one on and nobody out. Nobody out. As that fastball at 90 miles an hour from Llewellyn misses high and away. Be one on, nobody out now for Jackson Schumacher. He's the catcher out of Bradley University. Schumacher stands in. He is a right-handed batting catcher for the Express. Every once in a while, we get to see him in the outfield. As the first pitch home, that time just outside, ball one for Schumacher. As Schumacher comes in, a 231 hitter, five home runs and 26 RBI for the Express this season. Stein aboard at first and nobody out. 1-0 to Jackson Schumacher, misses high, two balls and no strikes. As Schumacher sitting on 0-1 with a strikeout swinging, that was back in the second inning. Stein leads off of first and nobody out after that fastball at 89 miles an hour from Llewellyn moves the count 2-0. He fires, and that one outside and low, three balls and no strikes here for Jackson Schumacher as Ben Llewellyn, the former Express pitcher, now starting for Duluth, has missed on seven of his first eight pitches here in the bottom of the fifth inning. This is his fifth inning of work in this start, so far allowing just the one run on the one hit. It's the 3-0 outside and low, ball four. And Schumacher aboard at first. On the second walk of the inning, that moves Sawyer Stein up to second. Two on and nobody out now for Adam Salazar. As Salazar, the second baseman for the Express out of Hope International University. Salazar out of Hope International University, before then Cal State Bakersfield, and before then Bakersfield, California, his hometown. Two on, nobody out. The infield is in for Adam Salazar, lefty at the plate. First pitch home, a bunt attempt called strike, outer third. Nothing in one here for Adam Salazar. Came in a 283 hitter. It's just the corner infielders are in. It's the middle of the infield, still a double play depth. Nothing in one, the count, Salazar. Delivers the 0-1 home. It's a bunt attempt. That one laid down beautifully on the third baseline. Just goes foul. Oh, man. Just barely, just a little bit too much spin on that baseball. But an incredible bunt from Salazar. Now, I think it's in Korea they've got the bunt derby instead of the home run derby. I get so excited for that. I love watching small ball baseball. As here is Adam Salazar, a 283 hitter. Still no balls and two strikes here for Salazar. 0-2 home, inside, ball one. Salazar spinning out of the way of that one. Avoids it, moves the count now, a ball and two strikes for Salazar. Three home runs and 16 RBI this season. As it'll be Sawyer Stein at second base, Jackson Schumacher behind him at first, nobody out. The 1-2 to Salazar, swung on, grounded. That's going to get under the glove of Campbell at second base. Ground and third, heading for home is Stein. He slides under the tag into second safely. Is Adam Salazar goes down as an RBI single and an advancement on the throw, as the Express taking a 2-0 lead here in the bottom of the fifth inning. Stein scores from second. Schumacher goes first to third, and Adam Salazar aboard at second after the RBI single. As Salazar aboard at second, that will be Adam Salazar's 17th RBI of the season for your Eau Claire Express. 2-0 Eau Claire now for Landon Ubrig. Runners in scoring position and nobody out. It's the Express hoping to put together a big inning here in the bottom of the fifth. Landon Ubrig, the shortstop in the eighth spot. First pitch misses outside to him, ball one. Ubrig, the shortstop out of Rock Valley Community College, sitting on 0-for-1 with a strikeout looking back in the third inning. Schumacher at third, Salazar at second. The 1-0 swung on, skied. That looks like it's popped up. Pennington, the shortstop, will venture into the infield grass, put that one away for the first out of the inning on the pop-out towards short. As Landon Ubrig is retired, it is one out. And still runners at second and third now for Ethan Miller. Miller, the right fielder out of the University of Central Oklahoma. Miller sitting on 0-for-1 with a strikeout looking. Another righty-righty matchup here for Ben Llewellyn. Llewellyn kind of finding himself in a spot of bother here in the bottom of the fifth inning. Nobody up in the Duluth bullpen, though, as the first pitch misses low and away, ball one. One run already across, two in scoring position, but now after that pop-out, one away. So I guess there is some hope for Llewellyn on the mound for Duluth. Ethan Miller at the plate, 5 RBI this season, trying to erase some of that hope. Bring home those runners in scoring position as the 1-0 swung on in the air, plenty deep to right field. It'll be Haferkamp under it. He'll put it away, and that will be out number two. His throw home is going to be close, but it will not be in time as Jackson Schumacher scores from third on what will go down as a sacrifice fly to right field. Ethan Miller picks up his 6th RBI of the season. It'll be a 3-0 Express lead as Salazar moves up to third. Runner at third and two away for the top of the order, and Cade Palkowski, the center fielder out of the University of Wisconsin-Milwaukee. Palkowski sitting on 0-for-2, a ground out and a strikeout to this point for the Express. It's the UW-Milwaukee Panther at the plate. Came in a 333 hitter for the Trains. Salazar at third and two away. First pitch, swinging that one out to center field, but it will be gloved on the run by Smith in center for Duluth, and that will retire the side. Two runs coming across on one hit, one man left at third. It's a 3-0 Eau Claire lead heading to the sixth on your home for Express Baseball.
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3: Thanks, Bryce. We've reached the top of the sixth inning. 9-1-2 due up for Duluth, as it'll be Durantes, Pennington, and Smith due up to face Jackson Niederwerder. Not sure how long Niederwerder will go, as Mike Erspommer in the start was only allowed to face nine batters before being lifted from this ballgame. Looks like Dale Varsho trying to preserve his pitching staff ahead of the playoffs starting Sunday. Righty-righty matchup. Niederwerder takes a breath. First pitch home to Manny Durantes. Swung on. That one fouled into the booth and caught. Oh, nice. Guys for Duluth getting that baseball. High fives all around. I couldn't find two bigger smiles in the ballpark if I tried. Bases empty. Nobody out. Strike one on that foul here for Manny Durantes. Is Niederwerder the 0-1 home that time outside. Moves the count now. A ball and a strike for Durantes. It seemed like Dale Varsho for the Express limiting his pitchers to nine batters faced, as Durantes would be the ninth batter faced here for Niederwerder on the mound. Does not quite look like Sam Malone is quite ready to come into the game. He's still soft tossing in the bullpen. It's the 1-1 low and away, two balls and a strike for Durantes. Manny Durantes, the third baseman at the plate out of San Jacinto North Community College. It's hitting on 0-for-1 with a strikeout. Niederwerder's 2-1 home, swung on that one in the air. Shallow right field, Salazar and Miller both after it, but Miller calls him off, settles under it, and puts it away for the first out of the inning, as Durantes goes down on the flyout to right field for out number one here in the top of the sixth inning. It is one out and the base is empty. We're back to the top of the order here for Wyatt Pennington, as Pennington sitting on 0-for-1 with a strikeout, also a walk for Pennington. Righty-righty matchup here as Pennington stands ready. Niederwerder will face him. And the first pitch home, that one outside, ball one here for Wyatt Pennington. It's Pennington, a home run and five RBI. Bases empty and one away. Now the 1-0, swung on that one, fouled, strike one. That one sent right back into the backstop that time from the shortstop, Pennington. Struck out looking in the first inning before walking last time up in the fourth. He reached no further than second base. One out and the base is empty here for Wyatt Pennington. The 1-1. Swung on high in the air, deep center field. Cade Palkowski on the run back for it. It's going to be off the top of the wall. Palkowski plays it really well, but his throw is cut off. And it will be a one-out double for Wyatt Pennington aboard at second here with one away in the sixth inning. As the wall gets I don't know how to estimate, maybe about 10 feet tall. It's not like the Green Monster, but

0: It's certainly taller than your average wall out in center field. And Cade Palkowski kind of paced himself, stopped a couple of feet short, and waited for that bounce that he knew was coming. As, a lot of times, you know, that bounce can really get away from an outfielder, a runner at second and one away for Braden Smith. First pitch home to Smith, that one a called strike on the low outside corner, nothing and one in the righty-righty matchup. It's Niederwerter. Will face now his 11th, or excuse me, his 11th batter of work. Runner at second and one away is the 0-1. Nope, before then, quick throw over towards second. And Pennington back into the bag safely ahead of the 0-1 home. A lot of times you hear for the Boston Red Sox, they need a right fielder who is skilled, almost crafty with that part of the game, being able to play hard-hit balls off of the wall, the green monster in left field. As the 0-1 swung on and missed, strike two. Quickly, no balls and two strikes for Braden Smith in the two spot. The center fielder for Duluth out of Skyline College sitting on 0-for-2 with a pair of strikeouts, both of them looking so far. Sam Malone now throwing from the rubber on the bullpen mound, so we should expect him to come in pretty soon. As the 0-2 check swing misses low and away, stopped by Schumacher, who's the count now, a ball and two strikes for Braden Smith. Smith came in a 200 hitter. He's got 12 RBI and a runner in scoring position at second here with one away. Niederwerter lets the 1-2 go. That one swung on, fouled first base side, well out of the ballpark and onto Half Moon Drive. Count is a ball and two strikes here for Braden Smith. It is Pennington at second and one away here for Smith. Niederwerter's got the sign from Schumacher. 1-2 on the way, that one misses in the dirt, stopped by Schumacher again, moves the count, two balls and two strikes. Smith able to hold up his swing on that one. Pennington adds second and one away here for Braden Smith. Quick throw towards second base, close, but Pennington back in there standing up. Count remains two balls and two strikes for Smith at the plate for Duluth out of Los Gatos, California. Right now it is a 3-0 express lead here in the top of the sixth inning. Eau Claire with three runs on two hits. Meanwhile, Duluth no runs on two hits. As the 2-2 is outside, three balls, two strikes, one out, and one on for Braden Smith, the center fielder in the two spot here for Duluth. Pennington at second after the one-out double, count full. Here for Smith in the two spot. Niederwerter. The payoff to Braden Smith, swung on, grounded up the middle. Dubrig can't make the play, rounding third, heading for home is Pennington. The throw from Palkowski is going to be close, but not close enough, as Pennington will score on what goes down as an RBI double for Braden Smith. As Smith up to second that time, puts the Duluth Huskies on the board, still a 3-1 Eau Claire lead here in the top of the sixth inning. Here from Carson Park in the heart of Eau Claire, Wisconsin, it's Smith at second, still one away for Caden Campbell. Campbell, the second baseman out of Ohio State, sitting on 0-for-1 with a strikeout, also a walk for Caden Campbell. As Niederwerter comes set, righty-righty matchup. Niederwerter's got the sign from Schumacher, takes a look at Smith behind him at second. Deals the first pitch to Campbell, that time just outside, ball one. Campbell, a 329 hitter coming in, 7 RBI this season for the Duluth second baseman. Was hit by a pitch in his only plate appearance last night. So the 1-0 swung on, smashed in the air over towards center field. Cade Palkowski is under it, settles under it. His throw to third will be cut off, so into third safely will be Braden Smith on the fly out to center field for Campbell for out number two. It is two outs and a runner at third now for Reagan Reeder, the left fielder out of the University of Evansville. Sound of the Osprey flies right over again. I don't know if those eggs that they had in that nest have hatched, but seen at least, what, three osprey tonight? There's one over on the right field light tower. There's the nest, of course, in left field. And a couple others flying over. It's nice to see, you know. It's Reagan Reeders flies the first pitch he sees over into right field. Miller is under it, and that retires the side on the fly out to right. For Duluth, one run coming on two hits, both doubles. One man left on base. After the bottom of the, rather heading to the bottom of the sixth, it is a 3-1 Express lead on your home for Express Baseball.
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0: Thanks, Mari. As David Bowie and Rebel Rebel bringing you back to the ballpark. Bottom of the sixth coming at you. 2, 3, and 4 due up for your Eau Claire Express. They lead Duluth by a score of 3-1 here at Carson Park. As it'll be Mollick, Martinez, and Brock due up 2, 3, and 4 here in the bottom of the sixth inning. Here is Matthew Mollick, the left-handed batting left fielder out of St. Thomas. As the first pitch misses outside, ball one here for Matthew Mollick. Mollick, a .260 hitter, 7 home runs and 34 RBI this season. Ben Llewellyn in his sixth inning of work, the 1-0 home, misses low and inside. Moves the count, 2 balls and no strikes for Matthew Mollick. That time a fastball at 89 miles an hour misses towards the shoe tops of Mollick. 2-0 the count. 2-0. That time a called strike finds the outer third. Moves the count, 2 balls and a strike, another fastball from Llewellyn at 88 miles an hour. It's Ben Llewellyn into his sixth inning of work for Duluth. Former Express pitcher posted a 13.91 ERA last season. It's the 2-1 swung on, fouled, strike two over top of the Toyson Ford auxiliary scoreboard on the third base side. Count evens now, 2 balls and 2 strikes for Matthew Mollick. Bases empty and nobody out. Mollick a couple of nights ago was up in the other press box with Pete doing color commentary as the 2-2 swung on and missed strike three. Mollick goes down swinging for out number one. It'll be one out and the base is empty. Here now for Anthony Martinez, the Express third baseman. That will be the 7th strikeout of the night for Ben Llewellyn so far in this start. Here's Anthony Martinez, the third baseman out of Bradley University. He's sitting on 0-for-2 with a flyout and a groundout. It is a 3-1 lead for Eau Claire. First pitch home, swung on, grounded on the third base side toward Durantes. He's up with it. His throw on to first in time, a 5-3 ground out for out number two. As it is 2 outs and the base is empty now for Holland Brock. And as Holland Brock steps in, just time to remind you that we're just past the 8 o'clock hour. And you're listening to Express Baseball on Moose Country 106.7 FM, WATQ, Chautauqua, Eau Claire, Chippewa Falls, Menominee, on iHeart Radio Station. 2 outs and the base is empty here for Holland Brock. As Brock standing in, sitting on 1-for-2 with that leadoff home run in the second inning. First pitch misses inside. Ball one to Holland Brock out of Fairhope, Alabama. Brock came in a 357 hitter for the Express, added his sixth home run and 48th RBI back in the second inning. So the 1-0 is low to Holland Brock. Two balls and no strikes here for Brock in the four spot. Base is empty and two away for Holland Brock. Llewellyn, the 2-0. That one outside and low, three balls and no strikes for Holland Brock. Two outs and the base is empty here, bottom of the sixth. It is a two-run lead for the Express up on Duluth 3-1 in game three of this four-game series. Llewellyn, the 3-0. That time a called strike finds the low outside corner. Moves the count now, three balls and a strike for Holland Brock, the all-star at the plate for the Express. 3-1. That time, low and away, ball four. It'll be a two-out walk for Brock. He's aboard at first. It's a runner at first and two away now for Sawyer Stein. And Stein is the first baseman for the Express out of the University of Iowa. Stein, a 260 hitter at the plate. Righty-righty matchup as Ben Llewellyn gets back to the rubber. Two outs and a runner at first after that two-out walk to Brock. Brock leads off of first and two away. Llewellyn delivers the first pitch to Sawyer. Stein misses outside, ball one. Stein tonight 0-for-1 with a ground out back in the second, but walked and scored the second of those three Express runs and the first of them back in the fifth inning. Snap throw back toward first, and Holland Brock back in there safely ahead of the 1-0 to Sawyer Stein. Stein, three home runs, 25 RBI this season. Righty-righty matchup with Ben Llewellyn. It's the 1-0 inside. Little chin music there, but Stein gets out of the way of it. Two balls and no strikes. 89 miles an hour on that fastball from Llewellyn, the former Express hurler, now with Duluth out of Eastern Michigan University. Brock at first and two away. 2-0. Check swing, called strike, inner third. Here's the count now, two balls and a strike. Well, there's we were talking about the Osprey earlier. There's three of them flying out toward one of the softball fields at Carson Park. Wonder what they're looking for. Fish, probably. It's ahead of the 2-1, a quick throw over toward first. Brock back in there safely. Two balls and a strike to Sawyer Stein at the plate. Those are geese. Excuse me. The 2-1, that one, a called strike two on the outer third. In my defense, that's a really long way away. And, you know, you guys have the binoculars. To make matters, there are two Osprey up on the right field light tower. As the 2-2 outside, ball three rides the count full. Three balls and two strikes for Sawyer Stein. Got to stop turning into David Attenborough on these broadcasts. Although those Planet Earth documentaries, let me tell you, that's pretty great. So it looks like that'll be a balk. As Holland Brock will reach second base on the balk from Ben Llewellyn. Looked like he was trying to throw over toward first. Didn't do it right. We've got a little out-of-town scoreboard watching for you, but the news is not good. 8-0 LaCrosse there in the bottom of the fifth as the Express trailing LaCrosse by one game in the fight for home field advantage. The 3-2 at the plate swung on, fouled away first base side, so the count will remain full. The runner at second and two away for Sawyer Stein in the five spot. Brock at second and two outs here for Sawyer Stein, three home runs and 25 RBI. Payoff from Llewellyn, swung on and missed strike three, and that retires the side. It's no runs on no hits, and one man left on base after six innings full. It is Eau Claire 3 and Duluth 1, heading to the seventh next on your home for Express Baseball.
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0: Welcome back. We've reached the seventh inning. My name is Noah Schwartz, and you're listening to Express Baseball on Moose Country 106.7 FM, Moose106.com, and iHeartRadio. As after six innings full, it's Eau Claire 3 and Duluth 1 here at Carson Park. Jackson Niederwerder done after 3 1/3 innings. Gave up one earned run on 2 hits, walking 1 and striking out 4. And the new arm on the mound will be Sam Malone. He's the 6'4 right-hander and the junior out of the University of Montevallo, originally hailing from Columbus, Mississippi. As Malone this season, 14 appearances. He's got a 2-1 record over 30 innings full. Giving up 17 earned runs on 29 hits, walking 12 and striking out 32 for an ERA of 5.10 and a whip of 1.37. Sobry, Ermis, and Haferkamp, 5, 6, and 7, due up for the Duluth Huskies here in the top of the seventh. Here is Chance Sobry, as Sobry sitting on 1-for-2 with a single and a strikeout. Malone, the righty, kicks and fires. First pitch to the lefty, swung on, lifted high and foul. Out of the ballpark on the third base side, strike one. On that fastball from Sam Malone at 90 miles an hour. Sobry, a .276 hitter this season, 1-for-2 tonight, out of Central Michigan University in Dexter, Michigan. 0-1, swung on and missed, strike two, that one toward the low inside corner. Sobry couldn't get his bat head on it, moves the count, no balls and two strikes. Here for Sobry, the first baseman in the five spot. Base is empty and nobody out for Chance Sobry as we get started top of the seventh inning. Malone, the 0-2 home, swung on and missed, strike three. And that will be out number one. Sobry goes down swinging. It's Malone's first strikeout of the outing. It'll be the 10th strikeout for an Express pitcher tonight. It'll be one out and the base is empty now for Andrew Ermis, as Ermis is the catcher out of Texas Christian University. Originally out of San Antonio, Texas, is Ermis, righty-righty matchup with Sam Malone. Base is empty and one away. Malone brings the hands together, comes home. First pitch to Ermis, swung on high in the air. Deep to center field, Palkowski on his horse toward the warning track, backing up and making the play. And that will be out number two on the one-pitch flyout, retiring Ermis. It'll be two outs and the base is empty here, top of the seventh for Duluth. Now for Jack Haferkamp, as Haferkamp is the right fielder out of the University of California, Santa Barbara. Haferkamp sitting on 0-for-1, a strikeout his last time up. He walked his first time up but was caught stealing in the third. Righty-righty matchup again for Sam Malone. Brings the hands together quickly after the sign from Jackson Schumacher. First pitch home to Haferkamp. That one misses low and inside. It is ball one for Jack Haferkamp. 1-0 the count here for Haferkamp. Came in a .138 hitter with a home run and four RBI. 1-0. That time a called strike finds the outer third. Here's the count now 1-1 for Haferkamp. Originally hailing out of Carlsbad, California. So it looks like Duluth's got a pitcher who's getting ready to enter this ballgame. Two outs as the 1-1 swung on and missed, strike two. Looks like for Duluth, getting ready to come in is Blake Eden. As Eden, the 6'4 right-hander, and the redshirt senior out of the University of Minnesota, Duluth, Originally out of Victoria, Minnesota, bases empty, two away, the count 1-2 for Haferkamp. Malone, the 1-2, swung on, fouled on the third base side. That one will be off of the dugout roof for Duluth. Keeps the count at a ball and two strikes for Haferkamp. Malone with a new baseball is back to the rubber. Two outs and the base is empty. Malone takes a breath. The 1-2. Swung on and missed strike three as Haferkamp goes down swinging. And Malone sets down the side in order in the top of the seventh. No runs, no hits, no nothing. We head to the stretch here at Carson Park. Up by a score of 3-1 on your home for Express Baseball.
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0: Thanks, Jackson. The sounds of Led Zeppelin bringing you back to the ballpark. Hey, producer Dan Price is on the ball. Is Jackson Schumacher coming to the plate right now? Good job, Dan. Schumacher, Salazar, and Ubrig, 6, 7, and 8, due up for the Express here in the bottom of the seventh inning, ahead of the Duluth Huskies by a score of 3-1 here in game 3 of 4 between these two teams at Carson Park. As here is Jackson Schumacher sitting on 0-for-1 with a strikeout. A strikeout, but also a walk and a run for Schumacher. Last time up, he swings at the first pitch he sees, and that will be strike one for Jackson Schumacher, as it is Ben Llewellyn still out there for what will be his seventh inning of work, as looks like there is still an arm up and warming for Duluth. Looks like it's still Blake Eden. As the 0-1 swung on high in the air, deep to left field. Reeder's at the warning track. He's got no play because that ball is long gone. Jackson Schumacher starts the seventh inning with a bang. It's his sixth home run of the season. Makes this a 4-1 lead for your Eau Claire Express. As Schumacher takes the round trip, he's up to 27 RBI on the season, putting the Express ahead by 3 here, bottom of the seventh at Carson Park. Here comes Adam Salazar with a tough act to follow. There'll be one out, bases empty and nobody out. A brand new inning here for Salazar. Salazar sitting on 1-for-2 with an RBI single his last time up in the fifth. First pitch home to Salazar, misses low and inside. It's ball one from Llewellyn. It's Llewellyn here in his seventh inning of work. 90 miles an hour on that fastball. It's impressive for the Duluth starting pitcher, who was a member of the Express last season. The 1-0 to Salazar, swung on in the air to right field toward the short porch. That ball two is long gone! Adam Salazar, his fourth home run of the season. As Schumacher and Salazar go back-to-back, it is 5-1 Express in the seventh. Adam Salazar with his second RBI of the night. Three home runs for the Express by three different batters. It's been a lot of fun to watch. Base is empty and nobody out now for Landon Ubrig after Schumacher parked one deep to left and Salazar hit.

0: Hit one out of the ballpark to right. Here's the first pitch to Landon Ubrig, who swings and misses the first offering from Ben the Well, and nothing in one on a curveball, 79 miles an hour. Base is empty, nobody out, as the 0-1 to Ubrig, outside and low. Count now a ball and a strike for Landon Ubrig. Ubrig this season, 5 home runs and 30 RBI for the shortstop out of Rock Valley Community College. The 1-1. A called strike two on the outer third moves the count 1-2. Ben Llewellyn back to 90 miles an hour on the mound for Duluth. The 1-2 just outside. Count moves even now. 2 balls and 2 strikes for Landon Ubrig. 30 RBI this season, but Ubrig sitting on 0-2 with a strikeout and a pop-out. Llewellyn brings the hands together. 2-2 to Ubrig. Swung on and missed strike three. That'll be out number one as Ben Llewellyn picks up his 9th strikeout of the night. It will be one out and the base is empty. Now for Ethan Miller, the right fielder out of the University of Central Oklahoma. As Miller sitting on 0-1, but a sacrifice fly back in the 5th brought home a run for the Express. It is a 5-1. Eau Claire lead is the first pitch swinging for Miller. Sends that one deep to center field. Long run, but it will be put away by Braden Smith for out number two. As Smith retires Miller on the fly out to center field, it's 2 outs and the base is empty. And we're back to the 1 spot again for Cade Palkowski. It'll be his 4th plate appearance of the night here in the bottom of the 7th. As Palkowski, the center fielder for the Express out of the University of Wisconsin-Milwaukee. Llewellyn gets back to the rubber. Looks like he will have a chance to finish this inning. 2 outs and the base is empty for the Express. First pitch to Palkowski, misses low and inside, ball one. Fastball at 89 miles an hour. So far for the Express, it's 5 runs on 4 hits. Meanwhile for Duluth, 1 run on 3 hits. So we're here in the bottom of the 7th from Carson Park. The 1-0, a bunt attempt laid down beautifully on the third base line. No play for Durantes as it'll be a 2-out bunt single for Cade Palkowski. He gets aboard with his first hit of the night. What a bunt. It was just the right speed. It was never veering to the left on that foul line. Oh, man. Put that thing in the Museum of Modern Art. Cade Palkowski, after an inning with 2 solo home runs, that might be the highlight of the inning. Palkowski aboard at first, still 2 away for Matthew Mollick. First pitch swing for Mollick, that one in the air, shallow right field, could be trouble. And oh, what a play by Campbell. As Campbell, the second baseman, leaning over, falling over, but somehow putting that one away on the pop out to second base to retire the side. It's 2 runs on 3 hits and 1 man left on board. Heading to the 8th inning, up by 4 on your home for Express Baseball.
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0: Thanks, Tommy. Welcome back. Top of the eighth inning coming at you. 8-9-1 due up for Duluth. As it'll be Beresford, Durantes, and Pennington due up as Sam Malone gets out there for another inning of work. He set the side down in order in the seventh. Here is Max Beresford sitting on 0-for-2 in this ballgame. It's a righty-righty matchup. And the first pitch home from Sam Malone. Check swing called strikeout or third. The count is nothing and one for Max Beresford. Beresford, the designated hitter for Duluth, came in a 130 hitter. Base is empty, nobody out. Malone, the 0-1. That one, a called strike, two, outer third again. 91 miles an hour on the fastball that time from Sam Malone, the man out of Montevallo on the mound. Base is empty and two away here for Max Beresford. Malone's 0-2. That one in the dirt, stopped by Schumacher, moves the count now a ball and two strikes. 1-2 here for Beresford, a home run and six RBI this season for the St. Thomas Tommy, originally out of Duluth, Minnesota. Beresford standing ready as Malone has got the sign. 1-2. Inside, moves the count now even, two balls and two strikes for Max Beresford. Another fastball from Malone. It's been, I think I'm right in saying, all heaters so far in his second inning of work. 2-2 to Beresford. That time just outside and low ball. Three rides the count full. Three balls, two strikes. Here nobody on or out for Max Beresford in the eighth spot. Base is empty, nobody out. The 3-2 inside on the hands. Ball four. And Beresford will reach on the leadoff walk for Duluth here in the top of the eighth inning. It'll be one on and nobody out. Now for Manny Durantes. Durantes, the third baseman out of San Jacinto North Community College. Durantes standing ready. He's at the plate, sitting on 0-for-2 out of San Jacinto North Community College. The runner at first is Beresford and nobody out. First pitch to Durantes, misses high, it's ball one. It's Manny Durantes this season for Duluth, a two-way player. I'll get you a look at his stats on the mound as he came into this ballgame, a 189 hitter. On the mound for Durantes, he's appeared seven times. Over 21 and two-thirds innings, he's got an ERA of 7.06 and a whip of 1.85 as the 1-0 to Durantes swung on, sent back foul into the screen. Here's the count now, a ball and a strike for Manny Durantes, the third baseman for Duluth in the eighth spot. Runner at first is Beresford and nobody out here for Durantes. 1-1 from Malone, swung on, lifted high and foul, strike two. Here's the count now, a ball and two strikes for Manny Durantes. Seven RBI this season for Durantes. As it's Beresford at first and nobody out. Malone nods at the sign from Schumacher. 1-2 home. That one misses high above the batting helmet. Here's the count, two balls and two strikes on that fastball at 90. As Schumacher has to reach straight up and pull that one down. Count evens now, two balls and two strikes for the nine-spot man for Duluth, Manny Durantes. Beresford at first, nobody out. 2-2, that one called, strike three. Right at the bottom of the zone, Durantes goes down as frozen pizza for the second time tonight. And that will be out number one here in the top of the eighth inning. It's the third strikeout here for Sam Malone on the mound. Runner at first is Beresford, and now one away. We're back to the top of the order for Wyatt Pennington, as Pennington is the shortstop out of the University of Evansville. Another righty-righty matchup is Malone. Quick pickoff throw toward first, but Beresford back safely ahead of the 0-0 offering to Wyatt Pennington. Sam Malone, this has kind of been a pattern for him, but as we look at it behind home plate, he works from the left-hand side of the rubber, almost kind of leaning over, keeping that glove and that hand Real close to the chest as the first pitch misses outside. Ball one to Wyatt Pennington. It was something off speed at 77 miles an hour.

0: to count, two balls and a strike. Here for Wyatt Pennington. Runner at first and one away here for Pennington. Malone delivers the 2-1. That one swung on and missed, strike two. Here's the count even now, two balls and two strikes for Wyatt Pennington. Beresford at first and one away here for Pennington with a home run and five RBI. Pennington in the one spot out of the University of Evansville. Malone's 2-2. Outside, ball three, rides the count full. Three balls, two strikes, one out, and one on here for Duluth in the top of the eighth inning. Eau Claire with a 5-1 lead over the Duluth Huskies here in game three of this four-game series. As just a reminder, these two teams will be back in action tomorrow night here at Carson Park. We'd love to see you here at the ballpark as first pitch at 6:35 tomorrow night. The 3-2 Scott in the air, Schumacher behind home plate, staring right up for it. Drifting backwards makes the play for out number two. As Pennington retired on the pop-out behind the plate, put away by Schumacher. That's the second time he's had to do that tonight. As it'll be two outs and a runner at first for Braden Smith. Smith 1-for-3 with an RBI double. Righty-righty matchup for Malone on the mound. So it is a runner at first and two away. Sam Malone, the first pitch home to Braden Smith, a called strike on the outer third. Moves the count nothing and one. Here as Smith, a 200 hitter coming in out of Skyline Community College. It is still Beresford at first after the leadoff walk. Since then, two away, though. As the 0-1, a called strike two. Moves the count, no balls and two strikes. Still warming in the bullpen for Duluth. It is Blake Eden. And for your Eau Claire Express, they've got the lefty getting warm as Brock Adamson up and throwing in the bullpen. Snap throw back to first, close that time, but Beresford in safely ahead of the 0-2 home here for Braden Smith. There's a spider in the press box who's trying to build its web on my computer. It's the 1-2 is strike three, but it's dropped by Schumacher. His throw on to first completes the strikeout and retires the side. No runs on, no hits, one man left on base. Heading to the bottom of the eighth next, up by a score of 5-1 on your home for Express Baseball.
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0: Welcome back, everybody, as we get ready for the bottom of the eighth. Sorry, I was paying attention to the attendance game on the field there. 1538 is your announced attendance here at Carson Park, and we are very grateful for all of you who have made the way out here to Carson Park. As Ben Llewellyn on the mound for Duluth, he is done after seven innings full in his start, giving up five earned runs on five hits.

0: walking 3 and striking out 9. And the new arm on the mound for the Duluth Huskies will be Blake Eden. As Eden, the 6'4 right-hander and the redshirt senior out of the University of Minnesota Duluth, Eden this season has appeared in one game for the Huskies. He's thrown one inning, and in that inning giving up 2 earned runs on no hits, walking 3 and striking out 1 for an ERA of 18 and a whip of 3. As for the Express here in the bottom of the 8th, Martinez, Brock, and Stein do up. Righty-righty matchup here for Blake Eden on the mound. As here is Anthony Martinez sitting on 0-for-3 looking to change that. Takes a look at a first pitch called strike on the inner third. It is nothing and one for Anthony Martinez. Came in a 337 hitter out of Bradley University. As it is a 5-1 lead for your Eau Claire Express. The 0-1 to Anthony Martinez, swung on, lifted high and foul, strike 2. Boosts the count quickly, no balls and 2 strikes to Anthony Martinez, the Express third baseman in the third spot. Nothing and 1 the count for Martinez, a flyout and a pair of groundouts thus far, nothing and 2. 0-2 to Martinez, that one swung on, grounded toward short, tough play for Pennington, he bobbles it, can't make the play. And loses his sunglasses in the effort to boot, as that one will go down as an E6. As really, it's a tough play for Pennington. He had to take a lot of steps, but that's a ball that at this level you are expected to come up with. As Martinez reaches on the error, he's aboard at first. And Pennington, had he fielded that ball cleanly, would have had a ton of time to get that throw off to first, but just kind of bobbled it around almost like he was juggling. Runner at first, nobody out. First pitch to Holland Brock, misses inside. They say it's off of his bat on kind of a defensive half swing for strike 1. Strike 1 here for Holland Brock out of the University of Montevallo. He's sitting on 1-for-2 with a home run, also a walk for Brock. As the 0-1 outside and low, evens up the count, a ball and a strike. It's Martinez at first after the error and nobody out here in the bottom of the 8th. A 4-run lead for your Eau Claire Express. Up by a score of 5-1 on these Duluth Huskies. As it's Martinez at first and nobody out for Holland Brock. 6 home runs and 48 RBI this season. As the 1-1, a called strike 2 on the outer third. Now a ball and 2 strikes for Holland Brock at the plate. Brock, a 357 hitter out of the University of Montevallo. DH at the plate for the Express. 1-2, Martinez goes. That one swung on, grounded over toward third. Durantes is up with it. His throw on to first in time for out number 1 on the 5-3 ground out. But Martinez had taken off with the pitch, and it's a good thing he did because after he got that jump on that play, there was no chance for Duluth to turn 2 that time. It's a runner at 2nd and 1 away now for Sawyer Stein, the first baseman out of the University of Iowa. As Stein sitting on 0-for-2, but a walk and a run for Sawyer Stein back in the 5th inning. Righty-righty matchup. Blake Eden, the first pitch home. Check swing, that's a called strike on the outer third. Moves the count, nothing and one for Sawyer Stein. Stein, 3 home runs and 25 RBI. Here for the first baseman in the 5 spot. 0-1. Swung on and missed, strike 2. Moves the count quickly, nothing and 2 for Stein. It's 1 out and a man at 2nd after an error and a ground out for the Express. Up by 4 here in the bottom of the 8th at home. Sawyer Stein behind, no balls and 2 strikes. As Eden brings the hands together for Duluth, looks backwards at Martinez at 2nd. The 0-2 home, this is low. Moves the count now, a ball and 2 strikes for Sawyer Stein. 1-2 the count as that curveball from Blake Eden misses. A ball and 2 strikes here for Sawyer Stein. Martinez at 2nd and 1 away. 1-2. Swung on and missed, strike 3. It'll be out number 2. As Eden gets his first strikeout of the outing, it's the 10th Duluth strikeout of the night. Two outs and Martinez at second here now for Jackson Schumacher, who's sitting on 1-for-2, had a home run out to left field back in the seventh inning. It'll be runner at second and two away here for Jackson Schumacher. First pitch home, swung on and missed, strike one. Count is nothing and one here for Jackson Schumacher. As Schumacher, his sixth home run, 27th RBI of the season, coming back in the seventh. Also a walk and a run in the fifth. Eden now the 0-1 home to Schumacher. That time a called strike two, finds the low outside corner in the righty-righty matchup. Count moves no balls and two strikes for Jackson Schumacher. It's Martinez at second and two away for Schumacher. Eden. Ready is now the 0-2 on the way. He delivers. That one swung on, tipped, foul. Schumacher getting just a piece of it, but it's enough to keep this inning alive. Keeps the count now no balls and two strikes after spoiling that curveball at 75 miles an hour. Philip Chong is out of the express dugout to retrieve that foul ball. Getting the night off tonight is Chong. Runner at second is Schumacher and two away. 0-2. That one called strike three on the low inside corner. Schumacher shaking his head at the call, but he will go back to the dugout. And that will retire the side as he goes down looking. No runs on no hits. One error, one man left. We're heading to the ninth, and we'll see if the Express can close this one out. Up by a score of 5-1 on your home for Express Baseball.
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0: Welcome back. We've reached the top of the ninth inning. Eau Claire up on Duluth by four as it's a new arm on the mound for the Express. Brock Adamson coming in for the ninth inning to try and close this one out. As Brock Adamson is the 6'2 left-hander out of Missouri State University. He's a junior out of Ankeny, Iowa. As Adamson this season for the Express, 18 appearances, a 2-0 record, and two saves over 27 and a third innings. As Adamson, 7 earned runs with 3 coming unearned on 18 hits, walking 13 and striking out 39 for an ERA of 2.30 and a whip of 1.13. As he comes in for Sam Malone, who pitched 2 innings of relief work. Malone, no runs on no hits, 1 walk and 4 strikeouts. So it'll be Campbell, Reeder, and Sobrey, the heart of the order for Duluth. 3, 4, and 5 to face the left-handed flamethrower, Brock Adamson. Base is empty and nobody out. Here is Caden Campbell, the second baseman out of The Ohio State University. First pitch home, swung on and missed, strike one. As they say, Campbell got a piece of it on a foul tip, nothing and won the count. Campbell 0-for-2 with a strikeout and a flyout, but also a walk for Campbell tonight. He's the second baseman for Duluth as the 0-1 from Adamson swung on, fouled away, strike two. As Campbell gets just a piece of that one, bounces it off home plate. It does go fair, but it doesn't count. Count is no balls and two strikes for Caden Campbell. Eau Claire leading by a score of 5-1 in the ninth inning. Campbell, 7 RBI this season. The 0-2 swung on, grounded, fair ball toward first. But at first, Sawyer Stein has got

0: He'll do it himself, and that is out number one on the three unassisted ground out for those of you scoring at home. It is one out and the base is empty here in the ninth. Now for Reagan Reeder, the left fielder out of Evansville. Brock Adamson ready on the mound. Set down the first batter he faced on the ground out. Lefty on righty here is Reagan Reeder at the plate out of the University of Evansville. First pitch outside, ball one from Brock Adamson. 1-0 the count here for Reeder, a 178 hitter with a home run and 15 RBI this season. It is one out and the base is empty. As the 1-0 to Reeder, that time a called strike finds the low inside corner. Count evens now one apiece for Reeder as Adamson, the lefty, goes off speed at 78 miles an hour. Campbell retired for out number one. It's one out and the base is empty here for Duluth in the ninth inning as the 1-1. Swung on that one, fouled strike two. Giving a scare to the TrackMan guys in the first base side press box. A ball and two strikes here now for Reagan Reeder. Not quite sure why it is, but it seems like that first base side press box gets the lion's share of the foul balls up here. 1-2. Swung on, that one's going to get down into shallow center field as that one splits the difference between Salazar and Palkowski. It'll be a one-out single for Reagan Reeder. He's aboard at first. One out, one on here in the ninth inning for Duluth. As Reeder at first now for Chance Sobrey. Sobrey, the first baseman out of Central Michigan University. Sobrey sitting on 1-for-3 with a single. Another righty at the dish for the left arm of Brock Adamson on the mound. First pitch home to Sobrey, swung on high in the air left field side. Matthew Mollick coming in for it, settling under it and puts it away. And that is out number two on the fly out to left field, retiring Sobrey. Runner at first and now two away for Andrew Ermas, who is the catcher for Duluth out of TCU. Ermas sitting on 0-for-3, a ground out, a pop out, and a fly out, so he's got his bases covered. As it's Reeder at first and two away for Andrew Ermas. Lefty on righty is Adamson. The lefty for the Express brings the hands together after the sign from Schumacher. First pitch home, that one a called strike, finds the low outside corner. It is nothing and one for Andrew Ermas. Reeder at first and two away. Runner at first and two outs. Adamson's 0-1 to Ermas. That time a called strike, two at the knees. And now Duluth is down to their final strike. No balls and two strikes for Andrew Ermas. He's in the sixth spot. He's the catcher for the Duluth Huskies. It is a 5-1 Eau Claire lead. Two outs and two strikes in the bottom of the ninth. Runner at first is Reeder. Adamson, the 0-2 home, swung on in the air to right field. Back after it is Miller. Reaches up. That's over his head, and it bounces into over the fence, into the fan deck. It'll be a ground rule double for Andrew Ermas, keeping this ball game alive as Ermas with the two-out double. Reeder has to stop at third. That ball into the fan deck right over the Festival Foods sign. It'll be two in scoring position and two away now for Jack Haferkamp. As Haferkamp, the right fielder out of the University of California, Santa Barbara. Lefty on righty here for Haferkamp, sitting on 0-for-2. Also a walk. Adamson. Now he's got the sign. Nope, before he gets the sign, he will step off of the mound, and him and Schumacher are going to have a little discussion. So Adamson and the Express were down to their final strike, one strike away from a W. Now it's two in scoring position and two away. Still a four-run lead for the Express here in the ninth inning with two outs at home. But Adamson and Schumacher trying to get on the same page here for Jack Haferkamp. Here is he is in the seventh spot for Duluth. Runners at second and third and two away. First pitch home is swung on and missed. Strike one. Haferkamp can't connect. Nothing and one. The count is Haferkamp 0-for-2 with two strikeouts. The runner at third is Reeder. Behind him at second is Ermas and two away. The lefty Adamson comes set. 0-1 to Haferkamp, swung on, lifted high and foul. Strike two on to Half Moon Drive past the first base side. Moves the count now. No balls and two strikes for Haferkamp in the seventh spot. As he stands ready. Runners at second and third and two away. No balls and two strikes for Haferkamp for Duluth. Adamson, 0-2. Swung on, sounded like a broken bat, over toward third, charged by Martinez, his throw on to first, in time, and that will end the ball game on the 5-3 ground out. It is a 5-1 Express win, all aboard from Carson Park, as the Express trying to keep pace here in the home field advantage race with lacrosse. We will have your full post-game show right after these messages right here on Moose Country 106.7 FM, Moose106.com, and iHeartRadio, your home for Express Baseball.
1: He pulled into that small scenic overlook, the one that doesn't have a name.
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1: But that view, sugar maples and red oak mixed into the slope. Above it, a bald eagle's nest sat in a white pine. We sat there shoulder to shoulder, sharing a bag of trail mix and arguing about whether the blue M&Ms taste different. Then he got quiet. He said he'd been coming to this place for years when he needed to think, and lately, all he thought about was future with me in it.
2: The shortest distance between will you and I do comes through Lasker's.
1: He pulled out that little black box like it had just been sitting there, patiently waiting. And I swear I'm not making this up. Just then, two eagles came home to their nest. And the ring was perfect for me.
2: Lasker's, across from Oakwood Mall and Lasker's.com.
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0: 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It was a fun one and helped in a big way for the Express by not one, not two, but three solo home runs for the Express. Holland Brock got the scoring started back in the bottom of the second inning as Holland Brock hit his sixth home run of the season, parked that one out to left field to give the Express what was then a 1-0 lead. Then later on, back in the seventh inning, the Express really got the train rolling as it was back-to-back home runs. Jackson Schumacher going deep to left for his sixth home run of the season, and Adam Salazar putting his fourth home run of the season into the seats in the fan deck in right field as the Express on their way to this 5-1 win here at Carson Park. As we are awaiting Jackson Schumacher, he's our player of the night tonight, as Schumacher for the Express went 1-for-3 with two runs, a home run, and a walk. As he was a lot of fun to watch here in this one. Of course, he's also been a great defensive catcher for the Express, helping the Express pitching staff to another win here tonight, as it was a team effort Still waiting on a couple of final line scores. There's a little bit of a technical glitch with some of our scoring software, so we will keep an eye on that. We're going to take a quick break, and we'll be back, hopefully, with Jackson Schumacher right after this, right here on your home for Express Baseball.
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0: Thanks, Jake. 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As once again, good news for your Eau Claire Express. A 5-1 victory for the Trains here over Duluth, taking a 2-1 series lead. As here comes Jackson Schumacher. Jackson Schumacher, welcome to the Express Baseball postgame show. You're tonight's player of the night. As it's nice to have you up here. You went 1-for-3 with that home run, also scored another run on the walk. What were you seeing out there, especially on that home run?
10: Yeah, you know, I was just trying to get my best swing off, just hit something hard somewhere, and, you know, kind of the result like that can happen, so.
0: Yeah, I mean, you parked that one deep to left, not sure if it landed yet.
10: I definitely got a hold of that one, like I said, just trying to hit the ball somewhere, as almost as hard as I can, and just trying to get my best swing off, and found something over the plate and hit it hard, I guess.
0: Absolutely. Well, it was a lot of fun to watch. Yep. You also scored after walking. That was back in the fifth inning. Now, you've got a lot of walks for the Express, second only to C.J. Varsho in terms of stats. Do you think that being a catcher kind of helps with that, seeing the ball in every pitch and that kind of plate discipline?
10: Yeah, I think it definitely does. As a catcher, I know a lot of catchers in this league call their own games, and so I think a lot of us think alike when it comes to, pitches and different spots and stuff like that. And so, I think I can see where a lot of pitches are going to be and stuff like that, and kind of what guys are going to throw me based off different misses and stuff like that. So, to answer your question, I think catchers, kind of have a little more advantage of that.
0: Well, it's a lot of fun to watch. I want to talk about your skills behind the plate and calling games. Now, I don't want you to, give away any of these magician's secrets or anything, but it's been a pattern when you've been out there calling games behind the plate. This Express pitching staff, which has already been really strong, seems to kind of bump up another level. What's it like working with these guys, and how do you keep the train moving?
10: Yeah, I think it's based on a lot of trust, and these guys trust me to call the game. A lot of them know their pitchers are out there to throw, and I know I put down the sign, and it's their job to execute what I call, and you know, it comes with a lot of planning. You know, every pitch, you know, briefly, you know, I look at what batter's up, who's in the hole, who's on deck, and different swings and stuff like that, and you know, and I use pitchers' misses and stuff like that. So you know, I think it's a lot of trust between them, and you know, it took a lot for me to get to know them and what they throw and what they like to throw, and you know, what their favorite pitch is and stuff like that. So you know, it's a lot of just brotherhood stuff. You know, it's getting to know them and just being good friends with them and stuff like that. So
0: it's been a lot of fun to watch. Now, we've talked a lot about the Express and making the playoffs the last few days, but these last three games, tomorrow against Duluth and then the next two against Waterloo, what's the mindset like to stay fresh for Sunday?
10: Yeah, you know, just playing good baseball, you know. Just playing our game, knowing that, you know, it doesn't take, you know, a crazy amount of this, that, or the other to win the game. You know, we know what it takes to win. You know, we've been obviously having success this entire season and stuff like that. So I think what we do is, you know, just try to be better every game and try to push us into those playoff games, and ultimately just doing whatever we can to be healthy as well. So but yeah, I think just trying to play our best game and go from there.
0: Well, it's been a lot of fun. Let's keep this train on the track, and congratulations on that home run and player of the night.
10: Thank you. I appreciate it. Thanks for having me.
0: Yeah, anytime. That was Jackson Schumacher for the Express, your player of the night for the Express. Now let's kind of wrap things up, and we'll see if we can get you those final line scores. If not, I'm going to have to do some guessing, and that's never fun. But we've got those final line scores for you, at the very least. For your Eau Claire Express, 5 runs on 5 hits and an error. They left 4 men on base. Meanwhile, for Duluth, 1 run on 3 hits and no errors. They left 6 men on base. As the win looks like it will go to Jackson Niederwerder, as Niederwerder pitched 3 1/3 innings of relief work, giving up 1 earned run on 2 hits, walking 2, and striking out 4 for the Express. Meanwhile, the loss for Duluth goes to Ben Llewellyn, the former Express pitcher, went 7 innings full, giving up 5 earned runs on 5 hits, walking 3, and striking out 9. And if I had to guess, the save would go to Brock Adamson, who went 1 inning full in relief, as Adamson allowed no runs on 2 hits, no walks, no strikeouts. This game, not quite sure on the official time, but certainly not that long. It was less than 3 hours by a long shot. It was two hours and something. As the attendance, we know that one. It's 1,538 fans here at Carson Park, and it was 78 degrees and sunny at first pitch. Salubrious evening here in the Chippewa Valley. But for now, I have done all the damage. I've got a preview tomorrow's game, as tomorrow the Express will be hosting these Duluth Huskies once again. Tomorrow night at 6:35, Sawyer Hoffman getting the start for the Express. He's got a 4-2 record for the Trains and a 5.93 ERA. And it's going to be one you don't want to miss tomorrow night, as it's Trax's Reading Club night. Of course, Trax, the longtime mascot of the Express, certainly an ardent advocate, there we go, for literacy. Certainly a guy that, or rather a mascot, who really has that cause close to his heart, and the Express going to do all they can to promote the noble cause of literacy tomorrow night, and hopefully beat Duluth as well to take what would be a series win. As that ball game getting underway at 6:35 p.m. tomorrow night, 5:35 gates open, but if you can't make it, we'll have pregame here at 6:15, first pitch at 6:35, right here on Moose Country 106.7 FM, Moose106.com, and iHeartRadio. For now, I've done all the damage I can do. For the incomparable Dan Price, holding everything together back in studio, for Jackson Schumacher, who came up here on the Express Baseball Postgame Show, and for all the other wonderful people who have made this broadcast possible, my name is Noah Schwartz, saying good night, everybody. Once again, a 5-1 win for the Trains. We'll see you tomorrow night from Carson Park. So long.
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And the very first song we ever got from Sugarland, they were a trio at the time. This was that very first song. Here's Baby Girl.

0: country am I in?
1: It doesn't matter. It's 5 o'clock somewhere.
0: It's always on 5 in Margaritaville, come to think of it.
1: Yeah, I heard that.
0: You've been there, haven't you?
1: Yes, sir.
0: I've seen your boat there.
1: I've been to

The devil bowed his head because he knew that he'd been beat. And he laid that golden fiddle on the ground at Johnny's feet. Johnny said, "Devil, just come on back if you ever want to try again. 'Cause I told you once, you son of a..."

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And for some folks, fall starts when the temperature drops. For others, it's when Starbucks brings back pumpkin spice lattes. I have that date next. Here's Winona.

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1: This is spectacular. I've been playing for a long time and finally win. 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

0: Moose Country 106.7. And it's me, I'm Heath West. Gatorade releasing a new flavor this week, and it sounds intriguing. It's a salute to Paige Beckers, the WNBA star. She has said long ago that she was a fan of Shirley Temple. 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And it comes in this like little collection. There's a Paige Beckers autographed shirt in there and some other goodies all in this bundle with that Shirley Temple flavored Gatorade.
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0: 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And Nathan won $1,000 in iHeart Country cash for gas. Beginner's luck, too.
1: First time ever. I'm not lying about that.
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Hey, it's Heath West, and no matter what you got going on in Altoona or Chippewa Falls, always appreciate you letting us tag along. 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

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And we all know Spider-Man is a big movie, but it's getting bigger. I'll tell you why next. Garth, right now, here's Shameless.

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1: I like it. I love it. Tim McGraw, a little T-Mac for you here on the third shift. Here's Restless Heart. This is a beautiful record. The harmonies, now they're as such as well. And she cries.

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2: Alan Jackson, Where I Come From. Here's Diamond Rio. Severely underrated band. They're still on the road after all these years. 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

Moose Country 106.7. Big Green Tractor, that is Jason Aldean. We got a big old cash contest starting a little bit later this morning. I'll tell you about it in just a couple of minutes. Right now, Brooks and Dunn, that ain't no way to go.

Moose Country 106.7 is classic country. Jody Messina, I'm all right. Here's Alabama. Of course, this was one of their 40 number ones. It's Mountain Music.

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the old man's face. Front page obituary, he was a millionaire. He left his fortune to some guy he barely knew. His kids were mad as hell,

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Mary Chapin Carpenter with I Feel Lucky. How about a little Tim McGraw now? This is Where the Green Grass Grows.

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1: Ready to run, that of course, the Chicks. 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
1: Peace of my heart. That is Faith Hill. The Zac Brown Band are literally giving cruises away at their concert. Well, at least they did that Sunday when they played in Boston at Fenway. Here they are with the late Jimmy Buffett. It's Knee Deep.

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1: Just a staple of country music there, The Gambler. That is Kenny Rogers. Here's T-Mac with Live Like You Were Dying.

0: Moose Country 106.7. This is Classic Country. 10 rounds with Jose Cuervo. That is Tracy Byrd. My name is Adam. And we can all imagine that the rigorous life of touring as a country music star is incredibly painstaking. Well, Jelly Roll just finished touring and is stepping away for a while amid his public divorce. During his stop in Salt Lake City last week, he told the crowd, quote, "This has truly been a lifetime experience for me, and in a couple of nights, I go to Colorado Springs and do my last show for a year or two. Thank you for the opportunity." Now, his show in Colorado was last Thursday, so he is officially on hiatus. Jelly, going away for a while.
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1: Living on love, Alan Jackson. 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Mark Chestnut now. I don't want to miss a thing.
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1: Tim McGraw with Don't Take the Girl. Here's Kenny Chesney, his good buddy Uncle Cracker, featured with him on this one, When the Sun Goes Down.

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1: My Kind of Party, that is Jason Aldean. Here's the Country Music Hall of Famer, the late, great Keith Whitley. When You Say Nothing at All.

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1: Lord have mercy on the working man. That is Travis Tritt. Here's Carrie, a song about herself, autobiographical, all-American girl.

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3: Good morning, I'm Jared White with Ag News Headlines on Brownfield. Richard Fordyce, USDA's Undersecretary for Farm Production and Conservation, says the agency is taking steps to help producers manage financial challenges through recently announced changes to crop insurance.
4: This is really probably more of a cash flow relief decision. It allows, you know, more of that harvest to get completed before that crop insurance premium is due.
3: Minnesota Republican Brad Finstad says when it comes to passing a farm bill with Prop 12 and E15 language,
5: I want them both, and that's the position we're going to take in any conference committee. I mean, we worked hard in the House to get that language across the finish line.
3: Ryan Wolf with Winfield United says some farmers are already using artificial intelligence, but more can be done with it.
6: It's going to increase production. I mean, it's all about ROI, and ROI is about increasing bushels out there today.
3: And the U.S. Energy Information Administration says U.S. ethanol production backed off a little bit last week. I'm Jared White for Brownfield.
1: If you ever got a shrapnel wound from running over a beer can with your lawnmower, you're one of us. 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
8: Cattle were higher Wednesday. Hogs, corn, and soybeans finished lower. I'm John Perkins with a Brownfield Market Update. 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Stein has yield. 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Soybeans were lower on fund and technical selling, along with another lower move in crude oil. The trade is monitoring near-term weather, including seasonal temperatures and rain in some areas. The USDA is going to update their U.S. production estimates on the 12th. September beans are down 2 1/4 at 1156 and a half. November was 3 lower at 1174 and 3/4. September bean meal was down $2.50 at $3.10.20. September soybean oil was 48 points lower at $67.72. Corn was lower, watching development weather, with generally favorable conditions in the forecast into at least next week. Mexico did buy 120,000 tons of U.S. corn ahead of the open. September was 5.5 lower at 436 and 3/4. December was down 5.5 at 460. Chicago and Kansas City wheat were up. Minneapolis was mixed as traders keep an eye on Black Sea exports and U.S. harvest activity. Weather's been a big factor for U.S. wheat this year and could impact Argentina and Australia. September Chicago was up 3 3/4 at 642 1/4. September Kansas City was 6.5 higher at 713 1/2. September Minneapolis was down a penny at 683 1/2. Live and feeder cattle were higher. Optimistic about this week's widespread direct trade. Megan Gremner is going to have more on that in just a moment. October live is up 157 at 229.47. December was $1.40 higher at 228.67. September feeders are up 222 at 348.37. October was 227 higher at 339.42. And hogs were down on the steady to lower cash during the session and the recent inconsistencies in wholesale business. October was $1.32 lower at 83.02, and December was down 112 at 74.65. Megan Grebner has that full look at cash livestock after this.
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14: You ever wonder if the guy thought up that movie, The Incredible Shrinking Man, just as he found out his water heater cratered when he jumped into his cold morning shower? 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
15: There was a light round of direct cash cattle trade that took place Wednesday. Dress deals in Nebraska were marked up mostly $370, $2 to $3 higher than the prior week's weighted average basis. There were also a few noted at $371. Look for additional trade to develop over the balance of the week. Box beef closed mixed with light and moderate demand for moderate offerings. Choice down $1.68 at $367.97. Select was $1.56 higher at $348.06. Estimated cattle slaughter was 106,000 head. Cash hogs closed lower with a solid negotiated run. Barrows and gilts at the national daily direct were down 64 cents with a weighted average of 99.01. The Iowa Minnesota was 94 cents lower with a weighted average of 99.64. The Western Corn Belt was $1.13 lower with a weighted average of 99.45. Pork values were lower, down $1.08 at 99.83. All of the primals were down, and estimated hog slaughter was 484,000 head. I'm Megan Grebner for Brownfield.
16: Ice Cube's Big 3 season is heating up. The most competitive basketball league on earth is on CBS this Sunday. The two best teams go head-to-head as Coach Nancy Lieberman and Greg Monroe's Dallas Power take on the one-seed Chicago Triplets, led by Coach Dr. J and Captain Montrezl Harrell. Then Coach Gary Payton and the Boston Ball Hogs battle Nasir Khor and the Detroit Imps in a must-win game for Boston. The game played the way you love. 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
3: Good morning, I'm Jared White with Agribusiness News on Brownfield. 100 years ago, our founders had a vision that transformed the future of agriculture, and we've been innovating ever since. See how it all started at pioneer.com/100. The USDA's Undersecretary for Farm Production and Conservation says the agency is taking steps to help producers manage financial challenges. Richard Fordyce tells Brownfield the department recently announced changes to crop insurance to help producers who are facing high input costs and continued market uncertainty.
4: It allows, you know, more of that harvest to get completed before that crop insurance premium is due.
3: He says the agency is looking at other ways to improve producers' bottom line.
4: Every day, we're looking at opportunities where we can either deliver programs better, deliver programs faster.
3: Fordyce says farmers should contact their local crop insurance agent for guidance on how the latest updates could affect coverage. A member of the U.S. House Agriculture Committee is pushing for a farm bill that addresses Proposition 12 and includes year-round nationwide E15. Brownfield's Mark Dorenkamp has more from Farm Fest in southwest Minnesota.
21: Minnesota Republican Brad Finstead says when it comes to passing a farm bill with Prop 12 and E15 language,
5: I want them both. And that's the position we're going to take in any conference committee. I mean, we worked hard in the House to get that language across the finish line. We've heard it all over the grounds today about the importance of E15 year-round. We heard it all over today about Prop 12, and we don't want California telling us how we're going to grow our hogs in Minnesota.
21: He tells Brownfield a balance was struck on E15 and Prop 12.
5: And so for us to concede anything on that before we even get in the dance, I think would be crazy.
21: The House has passed a farm bill that includes a fix for Prop 12 as well as standalone E15 legislation. The Senate farm bill being marked up this week is expected to include E15, but not Prop 12. near Redwood Falls, Mark Dorenkamp, Brownfield.
3: An agronomist says artificial intelligence will have a larger role in the future of ag production. Brownfield's Kellen Havigan has the story.
0: Ryan Wolf with Winfield United says some farmers are already using the technology, but more could be done with it.
6: It's going to increase production. I mean, it's all about ROI, and ROI is about increasing bushels out there today.
0: He tells Brownfield its accuracy and efficiency will help farmers make better agronomic decisions.
6: If you think about soil samples, yield maps, aerial imagery, how do you combine that data and actually get the right information going forward? And that's where AI is going to help us here in the future.
0: But Wolf says it doesn't come without risks.
6: It's about having trusted platforms and trusted advisors to be able to share that data going forward. Sharing just anything up to the cloud nowadays, you got to be careful.
0: From the Winfield United Answer Plot near Lawrence, Kansas, I'm Kellen Havikin for Brownfield.
3: And the U.S. Energy Information Administration says U.S. ethanol production backed off a little bit last week. For these stories and more, visit brownfieldagnews.com. I'm Jared White for Brownfield.
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24: Ohio State economist warns new Canadian tariffs could increase trade uncertainty. I'm Erin Anderson with the Brownfield Dairy Update. An ag economist says the Trump administration's latest round of tariffs could have long-term implications for U.S. agricultural trade with Canada. Ian Sheldon with Ohio State University says the Section 338 tariffs are being used as leverage in trade negotiations between the two countries.
25: The administration has moved from the original Liberation Day tariffs to the Section 338 tariffs, which have never actually been used. Well, the administration doesn't need to conduct any kind of investigation.
24: President Trump's 50% tariffs targeting Canadian dairy are set to take effect on August 19th. Sheldon tells Brownfield, the move represents a significant shift in the administration's trade strategy.
25: I can also see the risk just increasing this huge amount of trade policy uncertainty. And it might be a warning to other trading partners of the United States that if they retaliate against the U.S., they could become a target just like Canada.
24: Canada is the second largest export market for U.S. agricultural goods. Cash dairy prices were mostly down Wednesday at the Chicago Mercantile Exchange. Dry weigh was down 0.25 to 69.75. No sales were reported. 40-pound cheese blocks were down 4 to 152. Four sales were reported, ranging from 151.25 to 153.5. Cheese barrels were unchanged at 154.75. No sales were reported. Butter was down 0.25 to 148.25. One sale was reported at that price. Non-fat dry milk was up 3 to 160. Six sales were reported, ranging from 159 to 160. I'm Erin Anderson with the Brownfield Dairy Update.
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21: 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Hello, everyone. I'm Mark Dorenkamp with Managing for Profit on Brownfield. Monty Christian with Texas Tech University says he expects U.S. sorghum acreage to grow as more farmers see its benefits. He tells Brownfield sorghum is a great rotational crop, shows promise in dairy rations, and has established markets like China. More after this on Brownfield.
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21: Texas Tech University Executive Director of Marketing Strategies in the Research and Development Department, Monty Christian, says sorghum is a well-known crop.
30: But sometimes they don't know where to go to get information. I usually point people to the United Checkoff program here in Lubbock. They sponsor the, you know, the U.S. program. They have a lot of places. Where do you source sorghum? How do I grow sorghum today? What are the new technologies in sorghum? So I like to tell people it's a crop that's well known, but you might be surprised what you find out today.
21: Of course, what drives a lot of cropping decisions, the markets to sell into. Where are the markets strongest for sorghum in the U.S. right now, and how has that influenced farmer decisions?
30: Yeah, growers are always looking for a market opportunity. They have a bottom line to meet. China certainly is one of the biggest importers. Mexico takes some sorghum as well. Some of the state organizations in Kansas or Texas, they help their producers find export markets. And of course, again, the national sorghum producers and United Checkout programs also work very diligently for their grower producers to find export markets.
21: Monty, what can you tell me about the agronomics of growing sorghum? You know, a lot of talk about input prices right now and how much it costs to, say, grow a corn crop. When you look at sorghum and the opportunities there, is it input intensive? Are there some advantages compared to other crops?
30: Yeah, it's a great question. With any crop, you always have to plan to manage well. You either plan to have a success, and I've always found in about 40 years of being in the agronomics, you know, if you plan for mediocre, you get mediocrity. So people start to look at sorghum because, one, seed prices are generally much cheaper. Sorghum does not have the GMO technology that corn, soybeans, or cotton has, so your seed price is less. Given that, though, you still need to pay attention to your herbicides and make sure you've got a good weed management program. And then you can watch the, it's a great rotation crop. You know, if you've been monocropping for a long time, sorghum's particularly great with cotton, but also some of the other crops, soybeans and even corn rotation. So it does tend to have a lower upfront input cost, which has been attractive in this era of high fertilizer prices, high input prices. So sorghum's gotten a lot of attention for that reason.
21: That's Monty Christian with Texas Tech University. I'm Mark Dorenkamp with Managing for Profit on Brownfield.
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24: The Global Crop Intelligence lead at Earth Daily says more farmers are using precision ag technology to make better crop management decisions. Nick Ortman says satellite imagery is helping producers monitor crop development throughout the season.
6: We're monitoring through remote sensing with weather and vegetation data, monitoring the whole globe, all crops, all major crops, all major production regions, and sort of, you know, much like the USDA puts out their monthly, you know, WASDE reports with their production forecasts for everywhere. We do a weekly version of that ourselves. Watching all around the world and all different crops and coming up with our own forecasts. We have pretty good data coverage when it comes from the weather side of things. There's a lot of great weather providers. From Earth Daily's side, you know, remote sensing has been a wonderful tool that's been in agriculture for a really long time. We're really excited about having that sort of high quality uniform data set that comes by every day moving forward. And that's gonna lead to a lot of potential for development and improvement on these models and forecasting.
24: He tells Brownfield using historical data can also help farmers identify what could be limiting yield potential.
6: We're ingesting the weather data, but from all the trends we're seeing in the current weather, we're trying to take a look and see, okay, based on this, last time we experienced weather like this, what was the outcome, right? And when based on these type of historical trends, which areas might be at the most risk for a difficult production as a result of the El Nino, and trying to really understand, okay, this year looks a lot like X previous year, and understanding, okay, well, what were conditions like during that season? And how do we want to, or what would we wish we had done when we had those conditions in the past, to try and use that to guide yourself? And it's easy to think you know something, but when you look at the actual data to truly prove that, okay, yes, this year is just like X previous year, it's very helpful for decision making.
24: Ortman says additional improvements in satellite technology are needed to provide farmers with more accurate crop monitoring forecasts in the future. Earth Daily monitors crop production around the world and uses weather data to generate field forecasts and track developing conditions. I'm Erin Anderson, and this is Managing for Profit on Brownfield.
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1: The two best teams go head-to-head as Coach Nancy Lieberman and Greg Monroe's Dallas Power take on the one-seed Chicago Triplets, led by Coach Dr. J and Captain Montrezl Harrell. Then Coach Gary Payton and the Boston Ball Hogs battle Nasir Core and the Detroit Amps in a must-win game for Boston. 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
11: A new report shows severe gaps in ambulance and EMS coverage in the area. A draft report by a Chippewa County study group says Cornell and Cadott are in danger of EMS shortages for emergency health calls. The eastern third of Chippewa County is in similar danger. The EMS study committee will meet today to review that report. The case against the now adult accused of raping and killing Lily Peters 4 years ago in Chippewa Falls will end without a jury trial. Now 18-year-old Carson Peters Berger was 14 at the time. He's accused of murdering his 10-year-old cousin. A resolution hearing is scheduled for August 26th. A resolution hearing in Wisconsin, frequently but not always, involves a plea deal. It could also mean the state will dismiss charges or the defense will enter a straightforward guilty plea or no contest plea. I'm Wendy Introitz-Perrine.
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7: West Wisconsin weather.
20: Temperatures will climb back into the mid-80s for today with plenty of sunshine around, and winds will be light out of the south and southwest. A mainly clear sky in the forecast tonight with light winds and lows falling back into the low 60s. A few scattered afternoon and evening showers and thunderstorms Friday. I'm 18 Storm Track Meteorologist Austin Haskins.
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0: Don't sugarcoat it. Just say it like it is, Mac. Mac Wiseman, Moose Country 106.7, your best friend and me. Not his fault, just that she makes better biscuits and gravy. You know what happens. Yeah, that's about it. Good morning to you. What a beautiful day. 10 after 6, nice looking sunrise this morning, 53 degrees out there. It feels really great. Really great, and I've got some good news for you. Well, for me.
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1: You know what makes me sick? You know what makes me so angry? I just want to throw a wild party, which at my age, you're probably going to involve Tupperware. Hear about these high school kids had this football party. After the big game, you know, the cops had to come in and break up the shindig because they said the party was loaded up with booze and drugs and strippers. That's a pretty cool blowout, I'd say. Only here's the weird part. The parents was there. They were the ones throwing it. Yeah, some kid's mom and daddy hired a stripper. And now the mom and daddy and the stripper looking at hard time for child endangering. Right off, let me see. What kind of idiot buys his 16-year-old kid his own stripper? You don't buy a high school kid a stripper. You buy a bachelor party a stripper. You buy a retired co-worker party a stripper. You buy the boss a stripper for his birthday. You buy a Super Bowl party a stripper. You buy a stripper for the Monte Carlo night down at the lodge. You buy a stripper for a buddy laid up in a hospital. You buy a stripper for your bowling banquet. You buy a stripper dressed up like a cop to scare your buddies coming out of a bar. Or a stripper dressed up like a nurse to drum up business for the blood drive at work. You buy a stripper for your buddy who's leaving for the Navy. You buy a stripper for your fraternity party if you're in college or something. What I'm saying is, there's a whole bunch of times in your life when you're probably going to buy a stripper. These is legitimate stripper events. But you don't, I repeat, you do not buy a stripper for a bunch of pimple-faced teenagers with raging hormones. It's like buying a keg of beer for an AA picnic. All hell is going to break loose. Wake up, America! And I speak as a parent what got himself a teenager. I'll be damned if I'm gonna buy my little boy and his little buddies his own stripper. Of course, I hear this story. I ain't going to be satisfied with Sloppy Joe in the case of Mountain Dew no more. Thanks, idiot. I'm Earl Pitts-American. Pants off.
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0: country. Earl Thomas Conley, Fire and Smoke. Kind of like when I'm cooking ribs on the grill out on the deck. Well, it is 17 after 6 o'clock, and I mentioned I had some really, really good news yesterday. Yep. New contract. I'm up for another 4 years. Thank you, thank you, thank you. Yeah, new contract going up now. Stayed up last night to read it, 52 pages of it. And I finally got to the end of it, and the final line was, if you're still awake, see you tomorrow. Anyway, from the chief counsel of iHeartMedia, good stuff. 4 more years here in this chair. I love it.
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0: 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Right in the middle of snap, I'm a stand by my woman man. Boy, my woman gets up in the morning and makes me breakfast and sends me off to work and then gets on a computer at home, and she works. She puts more effort into the show than I do. Anyway, I have the website, all that stuff. You know, she does that. She does that every day. And the old geezer's all my, all that. Aside from that, does everything else around the house. Well, once in a while, she'll let me take the garbage out. And she does let me cook on the grill. That's kind of cool. Anyway, got the new contract. Seriously, 52 pages of it with all the ifs, ands, and buts. But it's good. I found out which meetings I have to go to, and also which ongoing training I have to take. There are about a dozen different training sessions we have to attend online every year. They're set at the sixth grade level, so it's pretty easy to do, but and it's time consuming. But you know, it's part of the job. It's what you got to do. Anyway, I'm so thrilled. 4 more years of being in this chair. Well, who knows? Maybe I'll upgrade to a better chair. Oh, I didn't get the raise. No, I was hoping for that, but that's all right. I'm good.
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2: Wisconsin weather. Temperatures will climb back into the mid-80s for today with plenty of sunshine around, and winds will be light out of the south and southwest. A mainly clear sky in the forecast tonight with light winds and lows falling back into the low 60s. A few scattered afternoon and evening showers and thunderstorms Friday. I'm 18 Storm Track Meteorologist Austin Haskins.
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0: 1970s last minute. Freddie Weller, Promised Land. We pretty much live in the Promised Land. You think about what we've got in this country, you won't find a more beautiful place in the world. And the people, I pretty much love us, don't you?
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2: A new report shows severe gaps in ambulance and EMS coverage in the area. A draft report by a Chippewa County study group says Cornell and Cadott are in danger of EMS shortages for emergency health calls. The eastern third of Chippewa County is in similar danger. The EMS study committee will meet today to review that report. The case against the now adult accused of raping and killing Lily Peters 4 years ago in Chippewa Falls will end without a jury trial. Now 18-year-old Carson Peters Berger was 14 at the time he's accused of murdering his 10-year-old cousin. A resolution hearing is scheduled for August 26th. A resolution hearing in Wisconsin, frequently but not always, involves a plea deal. Could also mean the state will dismiss charges or the defense will enter a straightforward guilty plea or no contest plea. I'm Wendy Introwitz-Perrine.
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10: Temperatures will climb back into the mid-80s for today with plenty of sunshine around, and winds will be light out of the south and southwest. A mainly clear sky in the forecast tonight with light winds and lows falling back into the low 60s. A few scattered afternoon and evening showers and thunderstorms Friday. I'm 18 Storm Track Meteorologist Austin Haskins.
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0: 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The Bluegrass Storyteller, James King. It's hot down here. That's Sherry's favorite James King tune. Heard James the first time at a Bluegrass Festival in Cherokee. It must be, 15 years ago. Did have a chance to MC for him once here in Moose Country and visit with him a little bit. And it's a shame he passed away a few years ago. A lot of good music on recording.
1: Oh, this guy is a straitjacket case.
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0: 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Alan Jackson, Summertime Blues. Good old boy from Newman, Georgia. 35 number one hits. And he's, I guess, pretty much retired now because of some health considerations. That's too bad.
1: 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Fruit and nuts at the same time? Yeah. 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

0: I wouldn't think of it. Bruce Company 106.7 in Class County. Pam Tillis, Don't Tell Me What to Do. Hometown Rally coming up in a bit for Cadott, Deer Park, Eau Claire, Chippewa Falls, and all the rest of us in Moose Country. I've got Isaac Wicks from TNS Hardware on the phone, and we are contemplating how many DJs there are still on the radio. Here at iHeart, as they say, guaranteed live, and so I'm your guaranteed live morning person.
1: Well, no, they don't say guaranteed live from where? Guaranteed human is what it is.
0: I guess
1: that doesn't mean guaranteed live, yeah.
0: No, not at all. But I am.
1: Yeah.
0: And please, you know,
1: you know, maybe the deal is they just are trying to get enough content out of you in order to like clone your voice and turn you into AI. So you know you're going to be here. So that you know all of your contracts and stuff are just going to be performed by AI.
0: Ooh, there's a thought.
1: You better not, you know, maybe you start screwing with them like by changing your voice or something, and screw the whole AI algorithm up, you know,
0: okay.
1: So they can't use it. Yep.
0: We'll
1: there you go.
0: Yep. Well, you know. My big boss, Tony, has always been fair with me, and I appreciate all he's done to keep me employed. You get to be a certain age. I mean, you know, you think about it, I'm so old, my first driver's license had horse approved stamped on it. So not too many guys my age still being in this racket. There's one person I've read about who's 106 still doing it. So maybe that's something to shoot for. We'll see. Anyway, 4-year extension on my contract, and I'm very happy about that. I was thinking about you this morning and I'm wondering, have you got the Beanfield airplane? Have you flown that yet?
1: No, we're in the process of getting the thing back together. But, you know, it's back together, and we're going through, got the paperwork taken care of on it, and go to start it up and find the fuel pump is bad. So, find the other fuel pump is bad. So we got to put two new fuel pumps on it. So we're waiting on that right now. So, and the thing with fuel pumps on airplanes is fuel pumps, you're not going to find one just sitting on the shelf. You can't just go down to someplace and get one on the shelf fuel pumps on airplanes actually have what they call a cure date on them. And like rubber, what they call, you know, anything with rubber in the aviation world has a cure date. Most rubber does. It's just, you know, in the terrestrial world, you don't pay any attention to it. But rubber eventually deteriorates and wears out, or you know, it just degrades over time.
0: Yep.
1: Well, so the thing is there's certain things on, you know, that have rubber on them on an airplane that as soon as that rubber is put on, the clock is ticking and it has to be replaced in a certain amount of time. So if you have like a fuel pump that was rebuilt and sits on the shelf, well, if you've got 6 years that thing is good for, if it sits on the shelf for two of those years and it's only good for 4 years, you know, so you don't want to rebuild anything or do anything until you actually need it, because then you actually have the full time on it. But there's certain things, like, you know, even the propeller on my airplane, that's there's a 6 year, every 6 years it has to be tore down and rebuilt, whether it runs or not.
0: Well, what is that propeller made of?
1: Wood.
0: So how do you tear down a wood propeller?
1: Well, the thing is the propeller is actually, the part that needs to be looked at is the propeller is variable pitch. So it's got a mechanism in the hub that rotates the blade.
0: So you're not talking about the blade itself, but the mechanism.
1: Oh, they check the blades too. The blades, it's actually they're made out of wood, and they're what they call a composite propeller. But propellers have been made out of wood since the beginning.
0: Yeah.
1: And believe it or not, like in World War II, you know, you picture your Messerschmitts and all that kind of stuff from Germany. They all had wood propellers on them. All those fighter planes had wood props on them. And you know, most people, you look at it and it's like, how can that be? You know, it's wood. Well, it's better than anything else there is out there. Or, you know, I mean, it's that wood has got its own advantages over metal, and the but anyways, they make them out of wood, and then they cover them. They're basically covered with a layer of fiberglass and then painted, you know, to keep the weather out. And then they'll put like a stainless steel wear edge, because the problem with wood is it kind of soft, and the propeller actually bangs into things in the air. So,
2: yeah.
1: You know, you have a wear edge in the front of it. But they delaminate it and actually inspect the wood and make sure everything is good before, and then they relaminate it, paint it again. But they do make, you know, metal propellers, and metal propellers have their own little issues. Like if you get a nick in a metal propeller, that can spell, you know, doom for you, because just a little scratch or a nick can cause fractures in it. It cause, you know, stress fatigue in it, and your propeller end up, you know, falling apart or, you know, coming apart in the midair. So propellers are kind of they're their own little animal, and they're pretty technically.
0: Some of the new man-made products?
1: There is carbon fiber ones out there now. I mean, they're getting, well, the thing is you got to remember that propeller, that there's, and even the wood ones have this problem, because if you have one problem, you're always, you know, one problem for another, okay? So you don't want it to be too light either. So if you make your propeller too light, the problem is that propeller actually acts like a flywheel and governor for the engine.
0: Sure.
1: And if you are too light, you don't have, you know, the flywheel, you know, action doesn't work very well, and they don't idle very well. In fact, you can tell the difference of having a metal propeller and a wooden propeller. The metal propeller is going to, your engine's going to idle better because that of the weight of the prop, it acts as a flywheel, and it actually keeps your engine running better. So wooden propellers, because of you need more material for them, they're not necessarily as efficient. You can't make them as thin as a metal propeller. But another advantage of having a wood propeller is if it hits the ground, it explodes and doesn't wreck your engine. You got a metal propeller, you're going to have a bent crankshaft. So like I said, there's trade-offs on everything. Nothing is perfect, and it's like, well, what are we looking for, and you know, what's the best for the application that we need? So can you
0: change the pitch of your propeller while you're airborne?
1: The pitch of the air, yes. The pitch of the propeller, what it does is the pitch of the propeller is constantly changing. What you change is you change the RPM of the engine with your propeller.
0: Yeah.
1: That's the way it works. It's called what they call a constant speed. So the engine is constantly, or that propeller is constantly turning and flexing in order to keep the speed what you want it. So, like, if you got it set to, you know, 2,500 RPMs or something like that, if you go into a dive, the thing is going to flatten out and just pitch open, so it keeps that engine at the same RPM no matter if, you know, it's being pushed or pulled or whatever. It's always going to constantly be moving. Where if you have a fixed pitch propeller, then the propeller is going to, you know, it's going to be what it's going to be. Basically, it's the engine RPMs are going to change depending on, you know, whether you're, you know, climbing or diving or whatever. So, but it's more efficient to have one that stays at a constant RPM, which is what I have on my airplane, because it's more efficient. It's a better way to do it. I mean, they figured that out, and I think World War One they figured that out, and they, you know, it's just one of those things. A lot more expensive, but you know, it's a better option.
0: So how much would a propeller cost for your Cessna, for instance?
1: Okay, just a regular prop.
0: Yeah.
1: If you want a constant speed propeller like I have, if you want to buy one new, it depends on what you want to make it out of, or how many blades are on it. I mean, you got 1,000 different, you know, variables, but you're probably looking new, $25,000
0: to $30,000.
1: Wow! So that's for a variable, or for a constant speed propeller. For the ones that are just, you know, ground out of a billet of aluminum, those things are, you know, a couple few thousand dollars. I mean, there's not the, you know, you don't have all the stuff involved in it, but having a variable or a constant speed propeller, I mean, that means, you know, there's it works on oil pressure from the engine, and there's a governor on the engine that you know runs the propeller. I mean, it's a complicated piece of equipment. I mean, and you know, you got controls back to the cockpit to run it and everything like that.
0: Well, but, I wasn't going to buy a propeller this week anyway. however, if you're in the market, here's a guy who can send you to the right direction. Isaac Wicks at T&S Hardware and Propeller Shop in the heart of downtown Elmwood. Thank you, Isaac.
1: Yeah, we'll see you next week, Jay.
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12: West Wisconsin weather.
13: Temperatures will climb back into the mid-80s for today with plenty of sunshine around, and winds will be light out of the south and southwest. A mainly clear sky in the forecast tonight with light winds and lows falling back into the low 60s. A few scattered afternoon and evening showers and thunderstorms Friday. I'm 18 Storm Track Meteorologist Austin Haskins.
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2: A new report shows severe gaps in ambulance and EMS coverage in the area. A draft report by a Chippewa County study group says Cornell and Cadott are in danger of EMS shortages for emergency health calls. The eastern third of Chippewa County is in similar danger. The EMS study committee will meet today to review that report. The case against the now adult accused of raping and killing Lily Peters 4 years ago in Chippewa Falls will end without a jury trial. Now 18-year-old Carson Peters Berger was 14 at the time he's accused of murdering his 10-year-old cousin. A resolution hearing is scheduled for August 26th. A resolution hearing in Wisconsin, frequently but not always, involves a plea deal. It could also mean the state will dismiss charges or the defense will enter a straightforward guilty plea or no contest plea. I'm Wendy Introwitz-Perrine.
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15: Wisconsin weather. Temperatures will climb back into the mid-80s for today with plenty of sunshine around, and winds will be light out of the south and southwest. A mainly clear sky in the forecast tonight with light winds and lows falling back into the low 60s. A few scattered afternoon and evening showers and thunderstorms Friday. I'm 18 Storm Track Meteorologist Austin Haskins.
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0: Mission 106.7 is classic country. Willie Nelson, Always on My Mind. That's our song of the day. That album stayed at the top of the charts for 22 weeks, was on the charts for 99 weeks.
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0: And it's always carefully put together in legible form for me by Sis Biddy in our tractor search department. On this day, 1945, at 8:15 in the morning, Colonel Paul Tibbets flew the B-29 bomber Nola Gay over Hiroshima and dropped Little Boy, the first atomic bomb used in warfare. The bomb... 70,000 people were killed instantly. Another 60,000 died by the end of the year from fallout. Thousands more died in the years following due to various sicknesses. 1964, a bristlecone pine tree they called Prometheus, estimated to be 4,800 years old, was cut down by Donald Curry, a graduate student at the University of North Carolina, Chapel Hill, at Great Basin National Park in eastern Nevada. He received permission from the U.S. Forest Service, with Park Service personnel observing. Nobody really knows what that was all about, apparently. 1798, President John Adams signed the Sedition Act, making it a crime to publicly criticize the U.S. government, president, or federal officials. That act was rescinded in 1801. 1915, the Russian forces defended themselves at the Battle of the Dead Men, at Auschwitz Fortress in Poland. At 4 a.m. on this date, wind conditions allowed for an open artillery bombardment combined with chlorine gas. Even while suffering severe chemical burns, the zombie-like Russian men covered in blisters and carving up pieces of their own respiratory organs mounted a defense. However, the unrelenting Germans regrouped and took the fortress, destroyed it, and left on the 18th of August. In 1930, Judge Joseph Force Crater New York Supreme Court justice mysteriously disappeared. 10 days passed before his wife started to inquire to their friends if they had seen him. His disappearance was not reported to the police until September the 3rd. 2001, a White House briefing entitled Bin Laden Determined to Strike in the U.S. was given to George W. Bush. It stated that a large attack was to take place on U.S. soil. The target cities included New York and Washington, D.C. Also mentioned the use of hijacked planes. The information was declassified and made available to the public in April 04. A couple of birthdays to talk about. 1917, birthday of Robert Mitchum, fine actor. At age 14, he was sentenced to a Georgia chain gang for vagrancy. He escaped from that and returned to his family in Delaware. Best known for Cape Fear, Night of the Living Dead. Night of the Hunter, sorry. Oh, that was a great movie. The Story of G.I. Joe. Thunder Road, a song, a movie about Southern bootlegging. He co-wrote the theme song and sang it. And he did some commercial of Beef Is What's For Dinner. But more important than all of that, happy birthday to a longtime friend, Michael Hayes at Interstate Automotive and Collision Center. Happy birthday, Mike.

0: If you have a red Oshkosh Bagosh bandana for every day of the week and a blue one for dress-up, you're one of us.
1: Very nice.
0: And if you combine the two, oh, man, you are stepping out.
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4: The most famous of all the voodoo queens that ever existed is Marie Laveau down in Louisiana. A lot of weird, ungodly tales about Marie. She's supposed to have a lot of magic potions and

0: Mission Country 106.7 is classic country. When Stuart, it is at such a pretty world today. And going to continue to be that. It looks like we'll get news and weather in just a moment. In case you missed it, I've been overjoyed this morning to tell you I have a new contract with the company. The present one expires at the end of this month. The new one starts on September 1. And 4 more years they've given me. So I got to live at least that long because I don't want to go bail on the contract. reading the small print here says the contract says other duties as assigned, which is corporate for keep your lawnmower running just in case. I did question the dress code, but they said it doesn't matter. I got to wear pants every day anyway.
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2: A new report shows severe gaps in ambulance and EMS coverage in the area. A draft report by a Chippewa County study group says Cornell and Cadott are in danger of EMS shortages for emergency health calls. The eastern third of Chippewa County is in similar danger. The EMS study committee will meet today to review that report. The case against the now adult accused of raping and killing Lily Peters 4 years ago in Chippewa Falls will end without a jury trial. Now 18-year-old Carson Peters Berger was 14 at the time he's accused of murdering his 10-year-old cousin. A resolution hearing is scheduled for August 26th. A resolution hearing in Wisconsin, frequently but not always, involves a plea deal. Could also mean the state will dismiss charges or the defense will enter a straightforward guilty plea or no contest plea. I'm Wendy Introwitz Perrine.
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0: makes me sick. You know what makes me so angry? I was going to throw a wild party, which at my age, you'd probably go involve Tupperware. Hear about these high school kids had this football party. After the big game, you know, the cops had to come in and break up the shindig because they said the party was loaded up with booze and drugs and strippers. That's a pretty cool blowout, I'd say. Only here's the weird part. The parents was there. They were the ones throwing it. Yeah, some kid's mom and daddy hired a stripper. And now the mom and daddy and the stripper looking at hard time for child endangering. Right off, let me see. What kind of idiot buys his 16-year-old kid his own stripper? You don't buy a high school kid a stripper. You buy a bachelor party a stripper. You buy a retired co-worker party a stripper. You buy the boss a stripper for his birthday. You buy a Super Bowl party a stripper. You buy a stripper for the Monte Carlo night down at the lodge. You buy a stripper for a buddy laid up in a hospital. You buy a stripper for your bowling banquet. You buy a stripper dressed up like a cop to scare your buddies coming out of a bar. Or a stripper dressed up like a nurse to drum up business for the blood drive at work. You buy a stripper for your buddy who's leaving for the Navy. You buy a stripper for your fraternity party if you're in college or something. What I'm saying is, there's a whole bunch of times in your life when you're probably going to buy a stripper. These is legitimate stripper events. But you don't, I repeat, you do not buy a stripper for a bunch of pimple-faced teenagers with raging hormones. It's like buying a keg of beer for an AA picnic. All hell is going to break loose. Wake up, America! And I speak as a parent what got himself a teenager. I'll be damned if I'm gonna buy my little boy and his little buddies his own stripper. Of course, I hear this story. I ain't gonna be satisfied with Sloppy Joe in the case of Mountain Dew no more. Thanks, idiot. I'm Earl Pizzamurican. Pets off.
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7: I always want another story with me and Luke, and we went to the same college, Georgia Southern University. We weren't there at the same time. He had already moved to Nashville, and he was back in our college town doing a show, and I remember he came up to our fraternity house, and we were in the same fraternity. He came up to the house and changed his strings and asked if he could play something he had written. And we're like, yeah, absolutely. And I remember when I heard that, I was playing the college bars at the time, just playing cover songs. And here he was playing something he had written up in Nashville. And that was the moment I was like, man, I have to write my own songs. I have to do this. So we kept in touch. And, you know, he gave me advice if I asked or if he could help, you know. And when I got to Nashville, I was his merchandise guy. That was my very first job. And it's crazy now to get to go back, and I'm playing these places now. So he's been a great friend, and he's just an all-around good guy, and I'm glad that we're buddies.
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0: 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John Michael Montgomery, looking to rope the moon. 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Maybe you should have been a cowboy.
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0: 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I'm not having a whole lot of luck this morning. Couldn't get a hold of Daniel a while ago. 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
2: West Wisconsin weather.
3: Temperatures will climb back into the mid-80s for today with plenty of sunshine around, and winds will be light out of the south and southwest. A mainly clear sky in the forecast tonight with light winds and lows falling back into the low 60s. A few scattered afternoon and evening showers and thunderstorms Friday. I'm 18 Storm Track Meteorologist Austin Haskins.
0: Bruce Bjorkstrand is a guy I have known for probably more years than either one of us would like to admit, but we'll admit it right here. Bjorkstrand Metal Roofing. Good morning, Bruce.
4: Well, good morning.
0: You've been doing this seriously such a long time, and of course, I guess, maybe, was your own home one of the first jobs you ever did?
4: Well, I had to make it my own. You know, what happened is we got the roofing, and then I told the guys, well, we're going to do it on my house. And Chris goes, well, your roof is only 5 years old. I said, well, we're going to put it on anyway. Let's go.
0: Yeah.
4: So I was the guinea pig, yep.
0: Well, and you got to figure that roof that was on there was good for another 2 or 3 years, so what the heck?
4: Yeah. You know, when we first did this, you know, there was troubles with roofs, but it wasn't as prevalent to where you say, God, it is only 10 to 12 years for an asphalt roof. You know, you assume that it might last longer, at least yours, and now you know none of them do.
0: Yeah. Well, and this is the thing: the roof we're talking about, stone coated steel shingles. 50-year warranty, or you say now it's lifetime with the original buyer?
4: With the original buyer, it's always been lifetime. Okay. But most people aren't going to buy when they're 20, you know?
0: Yeah.
4: So they got to wait till they get a little bit out of their... Well, they got to wait till they get out of their parents' basement.
0: Well, I mean, yeah, let's say a lifetime warranty doesn't mean as much for somebody my age.
4: No, well, that's what I mean. It's one of those things where churches and schools and government buildings, yeah, they're starting to buy quite a bit. Because none of those things change hands very often.
0: Yeah, this is true. But the great thing about it for your home is that the warranty stays with the home. If you decide to sell your home, give it to your kids or your favorite morning radio announcer, then the warranty stays with the house. No limitations, transferable, not prorated. That's such a big point right there, not prorated, and that's the way it goes. The last roof you'll ever need, right?
4: It is. It's truly the last roof you'll ever need. And non-prorated is a great thing. And, you know, let's assume you're going to sell your house in 8 years. Well, if you put on an asphalt roof, you're going to be putting on another roof before you sell.
0: Oh, yeah.
4: You have the metal roof, and you go, you sell your house, you go, you got 42 years left in this warranty. It's worth something then.
0: Now, think about it this way. If you keep your home long enough to go through, say, 3 roofing jobs, whatever that is, $30,000, $40,000, that's money you could have put in your pocket and put toward purchasing a larger home or whatever you want to do.
4: Well, that's essentially true. My sales type point that I try to make to people is, if you put it on an asphalt roof, the day they finish, start saving for your next roof.
0: Yeah, good
4: point. If you put it on a metal roof, the day they have finished the roof, start saving for your next vacation.
0: Oh, I like the way you think. All right. You want to find out more, get on the phone. Here are the numbers, 715-237-2678, or the toll-free number, 866-A1-ROOFING, 866-217-6634. Bjorkstrand Metal Roofing, right in the heart of Moose Country in New Auburn, out there on Dolly Parton Highway, Highway Double D. Bruce, thanks a lot.
4: Oh, thank you. Have a good week.
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4: A new report shows severe gaps in ambulance and EMS coverage in the area. A draft report by a Chippewa County study group says Cornell and Cadott are in danger of EMS shortages for emergency health calls. The eastern third of Chippewa County is in similar danger. The EMS study committee will meet today to review that report. The case against the now adult accused of raping and killing Lily Peters 4 years ago in Chippewa Falls will end without a jury trial. Now 18-year-old Carson Peters Berger was 14 at the time he's accused of murdering his 10-year-old cousin. A resolution hearing is scheduled for August 26th. A resolution hearing in Wisconsin, frequently but not always, involves a plea deal. Could also mean the state will dismiss charges or the defense will enter a straightforward guilty plea or no contest plea. I'm Wendy Introwitz-Perrine.
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16: West Wisconsin weather.
17: Temperatures will climb back into the mid-80s for today with plenty of sunshine around, and winds will be light out of the south and southwest. A mainly clear sky in the forecast tonight with light winds and lows falling back into the low 60s. A few scattered afternoon and evening showers and thunderstorms Friday. I'm 18 Storm Track Meteorologist Austin Haskins.
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0: 106.7 is Classic Under the Judge. Let me tell you about love. It's a good thing. That's all right. Other good things, in case you missed it, I've been kind of going on about this all morning long. Got a new contract, employment contract from iHeart. They're going to keep me on another 4 years, it looks like. So brace yourself. Get ready for it. We'll be spending mornings together for quite a while yet, and that's a good thing from my perspective. I hope you enjoy it. We can take a look at the website now, jmoreinthemorning.com, and look at Sis Biddy's moose droppings. First of all, good morning, everybody in Elk Mound, Wisconsin, your home sweet home town of the day. Elk Mound is a came. That's a type of irregularly shaped hill formed by glacial debris. Elk bones are found at the mound by early settlers. I guess they didn't have any elk wrapped around them. Welcome to online visitors from Chicken, Alaska. That's about 5 hours southeast of Fairbanks. And Brisbane, Australia. Good morning to all of our Australian listeners. Glad to have you guys drop in. Who said that it does not matter how slowly you go as long as you do not stop? Good point. That was a bit of wisdom from Confucius. We had a lot to say about smart stuff. Some more explanation to the officer. Guy stopped for speeding, says, I wasn't speeding, I was qualifying.
1: You can't fix stupid.
0: Chase Mall. Well, there's always a way for you to save a dollar and me to make one today. Boards for the board. Aim like your life depends on it. Boy, isn't that the truth. Jay's Mall, with there's plenty of free parking and some of it's paved. On Doctor Place today, Dr. Rex Oedipus, Chief of Psychiatry at Our Lady of Perpetual Payments Hospital, tells a patient placed by guest star Pamela Anderson, you need to add a little spice to your sex life. Hang a giant electromagnet over your bed and wear steel pajamas. Kinky. From the Old Gears of Junk book, his auntie used to be a nurse's aide at the hospital. Her job was to keep the bedpans at a steady minus 50 degrees. And some more famous last words from our Denver Hard Facts Department. Richard Feynman, physicist, author, musician, professor, and traveler. His lads were, this dying is boring. But he got over it. And finally, here's our, you're one of us, line of the day from old friend John Annie. Thank you, John.
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0: If you ever went looking for an apple orchard, and the only thing you found was road apples from following an Amish buggy too closely, you're one of us. 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

0: It's 106.7 is Class Country. Willie Nelson on the road again. You want to get on the road and stay on the road, let me suggest you get over to Kia Chevy Town and see what they've got over there. But don't take my word for it. Let's talk with Paul Whelan, the sales manager. Morning, Paul.
1: Good morning, Jay.
0: So how are sales manager?
1: Oh, they've been great lately, especially right now we have a huge selection of used trucks. So, I mean, a lot of people are coming in here to look at some used trucks that we have. We also have some pretty rare ones. We have a 3 or 4 regular cab, 1 tons, which is hard to find, especially
0: on the
1: used.
0: Yeah, don't see many of those.
1: No, not at all. For an example, we have a 2015 one-owner, 1-ton regular cab with 63,000 miles on it.
0: You guys get a lot of one-owner vehicles, don't you? People that have bought from you and have come back to get their next one.
1: Yeah, with our service department, we have a great service department, so hopefully we can keep the people coming back and continuing to do business with us over and over. So we like to say that we take care of our customers.
0: I got a note from Joe that says you have over 75 used trucks in stock. Joe, by the way, for anybody who's interested, has gone to Bowling Green for Corvette training.
1: Right. Yeah, he had to go to that like it was a punishment.
0: Yeah, yeah, they probably had to hold a gun on him, make him get in the plane to get over there. Anyway, good news there for him. You've also got 0% over 60 months on 2026 Silverados, or up to $9,000 plus off plus a $1,000 trade assist. What is trade assist? Just to help you get into the vehicle you want?
1: Yeah, just if you have a trade-in, you'd get an extra $1,000 if it's a 2012 or newer. And if you're looking at a Silverado, you would get that trade assist.
0: All right, that's pretty good. And the financing, 0%, boy, doesn't get any better than that.
1: No, not at all. Interest rates are definitely coming down, but you can't get any lower than 0% for 60 months.
0: Your mom won't even do that for you. Well, keep in mind the Corvette show now. That's coming up, oh, holy moly, this Saturday, isn't it?
1: Yeah. So from 9:30 to 1:30, we had the Corvette show. Last year, I think we had over 100 cars here on the Corvette show. And plus, we have a couple of food trucks that will be here, too.
0: Yeah, so you don't have to go hungry. But the Corvettes, every show I've been, it gets bigger and bigger. And I've seen them as early as the first Corvettes to, of course, some of the latest stuff. And if you don't have a Corvette, Paul would be glad to fix you up with one. You have a few on hand, don't you, Paul?
1: Yes, we do. We have two in the showroom here, both pre-owned. Right now, we don't currently have any new ones, but we do have two pre-owned ones, a 2014 and a 2006.
0: And no doubt they were both serviced at Kia Chevy Town, so you know they're going to be in good shape. So listen, you need a new Chevrolet, this is the place to go. You need any kind of a pre-owned vehicle. I mean, in your inventory, you've got just about every make represented, haven't you?
1: Yes, we do, 100%. We got our inventory is very good right now, and they continue to bring us product.
0: And if you'd like to help them deplete that inventory, you're invited to do so. Kia Chevy Town at 303 Oak Avenue, Menominee, just a block east of Broadway. Thank you, Paul.
1: Thank you, Jay.
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2: West Wisconsin weather. Temperatures will climb back into the mid-80s for today with plenty of sunshine around, and winds will be light out of the south and southwest. A mainly clear sky in the forecast tonight with light winds and lows falling back into the low 60s. A few scattered afternoon and evening showers and thunderstorms Friday. I'm 18 Storm Track Meteorologist Austin Haskins.
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0: Bush Country 106.7 is classic. Eddie Arnold, I think that song goes back to 1948. Got that big bouquet of roses. Watch out you don't hurt yourself on the thorns.
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2: A new report shows severe gaps in ambulance and EMS coverage in the area. A draft report by a Chippewa County study group says Cornell and Cadott are in danger of EMS shortages for emergency health calls. The eastern third of Chippewa County is in similar danger. The EMS study committee will meet today to review that report. The case against the now adult accused of raping and killing Lily Peters 4 years ago in Chippewa Falls will end without a jury trial. Now 18-year-old Carson Peters Berger was 14 at the time. He's accused of murdering his 10-year-old cousin. A resolution hearing is scheduled for August 26th. A resolution hearing in Wisconsin, frequently but not always, involves a plea deal. Could also mean the state will dismiss charges or the defense will enter a straightforward guilty plea or no contest plea. I'm Wendy Introwitz-Perrine.
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8: West Wisconsin weather.
9: Temperatures will climb back into the mid-80s for today with plenty of sunshine around and winds will be light out of the south and southwest. A mainly clear sky in the forecast tonight with light winds and lows falling back into the low 60s. A few scattered afternoon and evening showers and thunderstorms Friday. I'm 18 Storm Track Meteorologist Austin Haskins.
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0: 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Johnny Cash, Swing Low, Sweet Chariot. I learned that song in Miss Garrett's sixth grade music class. Yeah, sixth grade. Long time ago.
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1: If you put more mileage on your pedometer from going to the Biffy in the middle of the night than you do during the middle of your workday, you're one of us.

0: Michigan 106.7 is classic country. Dave and Sugar, knee-deep in loving you. Well, as you may know, I've been apprehensive somewhat over the last little while, knowing that my current employment contract ends at the end of this month, and I am pleased to tell you, if you haven't heard me blathering about all morning long, I have a contract extension that will go through 2030. Four more years, yeah. So I'm feeling pretty good today, and thank you for celebrating with me. Don't get overserved, especially if you're driving. The employment agreement, 52 pages of it. I read every page of it. My lawyer says that's character development, I suppose.
1: He's not really as cheap as they say. He just has low pockets and short arms.
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How old do you think I am? He said. I said, well, I didn't know. He said, I turned 65 about 11 months ago.

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0: Bruce Gundy, 106.7 is classic. And Don Williams, good old boys like me. Old is the operative word for me. I've gotten so old now that Seattle said, don't come out here with your birthday cake. We've got enough fire already, so I guess that's all right. Let's go to Chippewa Valley Electric Co-op and check in with Rebecca Pelkey, see what she's up to. Good morning, Rebecca.
1: Good morning, Jay.
0: You must have a lot of people inquiring about Metal Alert. I know we had all the ice and snow, but this summer we've had some really horrendously hot days. And
1: we have.
0: Yeah. And I know that just walking down to the mailbox would just suck the life right out of me. And I suppose it may be true of a lot of people. I was thinking about this yesterday when I was out mowing the yard that, boy, you know, it doesn't take much. You get overheated, you get overtaxed, and you could just, you could have something happen to you. You could have you could have a heat stroke. It could be any number of things. And if you're out there in the yard, what are you going to do? Just lie there till somebody notice you have to come in the house again, I guess. Or you could get a Metal Alert, couldn't you?
1: You could, yes. Like Jay mentioned, you know, it's very easy to get overheated or dehydrated, and the weather that we've been having this past month. Luckily, I don't know, last night I went outside, Jay, and I was like, ooh, it feels a little like fall. Maybe fall's coming.
0: Well, we have 55 degrees here, and that's really nice for a change. I wouldn't mind if we had an early
1: fall. It got
0: me
1: excited.
0: Yeah.
1: But no matter the time of year, Met Alert is important.
0: that's really true. But you think about this, you spend time by yourself, and all of us do from time to time. And if you're out doing work or inside doing work or whatever, and you have a medical emergency, how handy it would be just to be able to push a button either on your wrist or around your neck and have somebody respond to you right away. Hi there, what's your problem? What can we help you with? What do you need? And know that if you need assistance, it'll be sent to you right away, right?
1: Yeah. It's just that peace of mind, especially for those living alone, or, you know, even if your spouse is there, and you just, you know, are outside a lot, you know, are doing things or have any risk of fall or a different medical condition. It's just a really nice safeguard to help you just feel safer and in your home for longer. Like Jay mentioned, it's just a button that can be worn around the neck, or there is a wrist option as well. It has fall detection. Otherwise, if you're able to, you can push that button and someone talks to you right through that device. It's mobile, so it'll work in your home, but it'll also work in your yard. If you go for a drive, if you go for a walk, anything like that, it's going to work for you as long as there's enough cell service to just send a simple text message. It'll work in most of our service area.
0: And the great thing about it is, as I keep pointing out, that everybody at the call center speaks Upper Midwest English. I had a situation a couple of weeks ago regarding a cell phone, and I called and spoke with some poor soul in India who must have had at least 8 English lessons, and I think none of them took. So, especially, and this was not an emergency, so it didn't matter. But if you have an emergency situation, you want somebody that can get you help right away. And that's what happened when you push that button at Met Alert. 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Think about that. You spend that much going out to lunch. 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And it's good anywhere in the country you want to go if you're going to go out and visit the folks out in California. 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Thanks, Rebecca.
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3: Wisconsin weather. Temperatures will climb back into the mid-80s for today with plenty of sunshine around, and winds will be light out of the south and southwest. A mainly clear sky in the forecast tonight with light winds and lows falling back into the low 60s. A few scattered afternoon and evening showers and thunderstorms Friday. I'm 18 Storm Track Meteorologist Austin Haskins.
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3: A new report shows severe gaps in ambulance and EMS coverage in the area. A draft report by a Chippewa County study group says Cornell and Cadott are in danger of EMS shortages for emergency health calls. The eastern third of Chippewa County is in similar danger. The EMS study committee will meet today to review that report. The case against the now adult accused of raping and killing Lily Peters 4 years ago in Chippewa Falls will end without a jury trial. Now 18-year-old Carson Peters Berger was 14 at the time he's accused of murdering his 10-year-old cousin. A resolution hearing is scheduled for August 26th. A resolution hearing in Wisconsin, frequently but not always, involves a plea deal. Could also mean the state will dismiss charges or the defense will enter a straightforward guilty plea or no contest plea. I'm Wendy Introwitz-Perrine.
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25: West Wisconsin weather. Temperatures will climb back into the mid-80s for today with plenty of sunshine around, and winds will be light out of the south and southwest. A mainly clear sky in the forecast tonight with light winds and lows falling back into the low 60s. A few scattered afternoon and evening showers and thunderstorms Friday. I'm 18 Storm Track Meteorologist Austin Haskins.
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0: Marine County 106.7 is Classic County. Randy Travis, he walked on water. That's the way I felt about my granddaddy. He just walked on water. The one thing about him, though, I knew him all my life, but he never wore a hat. And this was the time when all men wore hats back in those days. In those days, you know. I talk about my youth. Archaeologists are looking at that. Well, never mind. Let's go over to Economy Furniture and see what Jake's up to. Good morning.
1: Yeah, morning, Jay.
0: I was thinking about people buying furniture. Do most people come in looking for something specific, or they just come in and say, okay, we're just thinking about getting some furniture?
1: Oh, I think people generally know what they're looking for. Maybe not exactly, but, you know, they're looking for a chair, they're looking for a chair. Yeah. So.
0: Well, we had bought a sofa from another one of our advertisers some while back, and it was a disaster. They brought it, they set it up, and we had problems with it from day one. And we finally just bit the bullet and donated it and said, okay, let's go and get something good. So we came over and dealt with the old retired guy. And, boy, I tell you, I was not prepared for it. Come take a look at it all. And took us through the store, looked at every sofa in the store. And Sherry finally decided on one she wanted. And I gave the sitting test to the cushions and found out that, oh, we have choices about the firmness of the cushions. And they can be different, too. That was kind of neat. And Sherry said, okay, what about fabric? And she went through shell shock when the old retired guy showed her the fabric list and finally decided on what we wanted, and that was that. And then we thought, okay, we're in good for furniture. But then, I don't know, maybe a couple of months after that, on the Facebook page, there were some credenzas that the old retired guy said, well, we got to get rid of these. We got too many. So we went and looked at them, and by the time we got to half of them, it had already been sold. But we did buy one, and it's one with an electric fireplace in it. So we're kind of looking forward when the cooler weather gets here this fall to enjoy that. I guess my point is, whether you're looking for something specifically or just kind of, you know, keep an eye out in case you see something you might like. This is a great place to go because there's so much furniture, two floors of it of every kind, and chances are, I think, pretty good you'll find something you like.
1: Oh, yeah.
0: That happens a lot, doesn't it?
1: That it does, Jay.
0: Well, are people concerned very much about how a particular piece of furniture is manufactured? I mean, as far as, is it wood, is it metal, or that kind of thing? Does anybody really care?
1: Oh, yeah. Yeah, people like that, you know, if it's made of solid wood, people like that a lot more than if you say it's made of that chipboard stuff, so.
0: Yeah.
1: And most of our stuff's made out of wood, so.
0: Yeah.
1: Not a ton of particle board, but you have to have a little bit, but.
0: Well, the sofa we got is just incredible because I'm a person of some weight, and it hasn't cratered on me yet. Cushion's
1: nope.
0: Still holding up.
1: Nope, yours is made of solid wood, so it should be good to go. So.
0: Oh, good, okay. Well, however you want your furniture to be, you can pretty much pick and choose. You decide on the style, then you can pick the cushion, you can pick the fabric. And what about other furniture besides sofas? I think so much about the lift recliners. Is there a lot of variation in fabrics on those?
1: Oh, yeah. Yep, that same wall Sherry picked out, you can pick for a lift chair, too.
0: So, oh, okay.
1: Yep. I think there's like 450 fabrics on there now, so.
0: Oh, wow.
1: If you can't find one, you're being too picky, I think, so.
0: I'd say you're probably right. Well, listen, if you need furniture and you don't want to pay out everything you earn for the next year, go to Economy Furniture because the price is right and certainly the quality is there. And beyond all of that, they deliver just about everywhere. Yeah. How far out have you guys actually been on delivery? What's the farthest delivery point?
1: I've gone up to the UP before, so.
0: Wow. All right. 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Thank you, Jake.
1: Oh, thanks, Jay.
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2: West Wisconsin weather.
3: Temperatures will climb back into the mid-80s for today with plenty of sunshine around, and winds will be light out of the south and southwest. A mainly clear sky in the forecast tonight with light winds and lows falling back into the low 60s. A few scattered afternoon and evening showers and thunderstorms Friday. I'm 18 Storm Track Meteorologist Austin Haskins.
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5: 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So I hope we have ones that are bigger than this. But it really is such an honor to have a number one song, period, is amazing. But for it to sit there for that long, and to achieve a feat that you know Taylor did in 2008 or something like that, yeah, is truly just incredible. It's hard to even think about without just kind of getting a little gooey inside. But it's really special.
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7: West Wisconsin weather.
8: Temperatures will climb back into the mid-80s for today with plenty of sunshine around, and winds will be light out of the south and southwest. A mainly clear sky in the forecast tonight with light winds and lows falling back into the low 60s. A few scattered afternoon and evening showers and thunderstorms Friday. I'm 18 Storm Track Meteorologist Austin Haskins.
9: If you got one of those selfie sticks so you can hold a book far enough away that you can read it, you're one of us. 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

0: 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James King, the bluegrass storyteller. It's hot down here.
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0: If you still throw your arm out to keep your kids from hitting the dashboard when you brake hard, you're one of us. And extra points if the kids aren't even in the car. 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

0: Moose County 106.7 is Classic Country. Clay Walker, rumor has it. Well, rumor has it that that Miller's Auto Sales and Equipment Rental is going to cease to exist, but it's not true. The truth is that it's going to be relocated all in one place, so you can not only go and rent a piece of equipment, you can buy a truck to pull it with. Don't take my word for it. Here's Lloyd Miller right here. Good morning.
1: How are you doing this morning?
0: I'm doing good. But before we get it, I got a question for you about your burnout contest. How does that work? I mean, you got one stretch of pavement, and what do? You loosen up your rear brakes and just stomp on it?
1: You drive on, there's a slab up there. You pull up on that slab that we got made all in cement there, and then there's chains, and you hook the chains onto the back of the car onto the rear end.
0: Okay.
1: And then they tell you to take off, and you go until you break something or whatever, and then they'll pull your arm and tell you to stop. If you don't have a heart attack and your car don't have a heart attack and blow up, then you're done.
0: What happens if you pull what do you hook it to in the rear, not the bumper?
1: No, you're hooked up to the rear underneath on the axle. You ain't going to pull that. If you pull that off, you got way more horse than what we're going to deal with out there.
0: Okay.
1: I can still remember, must have been 15 years ago, somebody had like a Superbird, or not a Superbird, but a Sunbird or something with a big V8, huge motor.
0: Yeah.
1: In Bloomer here, and pulled the things right up out of the cement, the
0: wow.
1: metal harnesses that held in, pulled them right out. That was a ride. But anyway, so yeah, that, if you have any other questions, you can call, but that's pretty simple to do unless you got a bad ticker. Then, you know, that's the smell. There's a lot of burnt rubber and fumes from the funny gas and whatever's out there, and the passenger in the other seat might pass something. You know, you got to just be ready for all the different smells that you can handle.
0: It will be noisy.
1: Oh, yeah. Yeah, most of the ones that we're going to be out there with, they're all pretty noisy. There's some out there that are stocked, but most of the ones I deal with and stuff, they're all, I think the one that last year, the one I had in there had over 700 horse, and there's guys out there got some bigger stuff than that, depending if they want to come. We got, this year we have some 15 trophies alone just for the burnout contest plus cash, plus we're giving, Goodyear is giving away a set of a certificate for some tires. Conrad Auto is giving away a certificate for $400. We got Infinite Concrete. We got Miller's Auto, of course. We got Security Bank, Bloomer Tire, Harm's Way, and Bar and Grill, Badger Hole, Salter Inc., Salter Chevrolet, Bloomer Napa, Conrad's Auto Salvage. I mean, that's just for the burnout. And I'm going to go through a quick list of the ones for the car show, which is that. Are you done with your question on the other so I can move to that?
0: Well, no, because you said last week that you're going to let me use your car to try it myself. Is that offer still holding, or is that just bull?
1: Well, you know, if you come up there, I'll put you in the driver's seat. You can do it if you want to. I'm not prepared for anything that could happen.
0: Well, now, if I win this thing, do I get the prize or do you?
1: You go ahead and take it.
0: Oh, okay. All right. We'll see how
1: that
0: works.
1: You probably won't win. You probably won't win, though.
0: What do you say? Just because I'm an old guy?
1: No, I'm running a Chevy. Oh, I don't know. What the heck is that thing? A Geo Prism. So I don't know how that's going to do out there, but we're going to find out.
0: What if I ran my golf cart?
1: Well, bring your golf cart up there. We'll hook that up too.
0: Right.
1: We do have a sports class. You can put that power sports. You can put that right in there.
0: Oh, we're talking about next Saturday, the big car show in Bloomer, and after that, the burnout contest. That's going to be a good time. But you got some sponsors you want to identify, right?
1: Yeah. But if you want to drive, you need to let me know. Give me a call, and we'll set you up.
0: All right.
1: Okay. So here we go. That's Saturday, August 15th at 10 to 3. People come before that. 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We got Badger Hole. We got Geisler Plumbing. We got Kelly's Car Care, Conrad's Auto Salvage, Gene's Heating, Harm's Way Bar and Grill. I mean, we got a lot of them. And if I'm missing any of you guys out there, Ron, Signs and Graphics out of cut out over there. Signs and Designs. I guess I messed that up. Sorry about that. But yeah, we got a bunch of different sponsors and a lot of good ones. And if it wasn't for the sponsors, we couldn't do it. Understand that the show this year, the money that we bring in will be going to the vets in town here. And it'll also be going to the Bloomers. We got a program. We're dealing with a security bank up there through so the school is going to get some money to help buy for pens, pencils, and paper. You know, for the kids that don't have any up at the Bloomer School District up here. So that's where the money's going. So you understand it's not going to me or somebody else. It's going directly to them, any of the money that we make. Plus, we got a lot of money we're going to give for prizes, cash prizes and trophies for a car show and as well tractors. We got tractors one. We got the motorcycles. You can bring anything you want up there. We'll find a slot for it. For the car show and for the burnout. Now we're going to go through the quick list of cars I got here. A lot of different ones. Understand that we will be relocating at the end of August or first September. So I'm really right now, anybody comes in here and if they get real close to what I need for these vehicles, even at invoice, I don't want to be taking 30, 40 cars out there right away with me. I just don't have the room set up for it just yet. So if you're looking for a vehicle, come buy one of these because I'm going to come way down on the price. You're not going to buy them for wholesale because you wouldn't want them if they were wholesale. I can tell you what they look like when they're wholesale. You want them the way they're nice and fixed up. We got a 2019 GMC.

0: 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I got a 2016 Silverado LT. 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No rust on any of these trucks, by the way. I got an 18 GMC Acadia out there. We just put a new motor in it. That's a 3.6 V6, 133,000 miles on the body, all-wheel drive for $14,999. So no worries on that one. 2019 Equinox out there loaded. 131,000 miles for $11,999. Yes, $11,999. 17 Chevy Equinox out there, all-wheel drive, runs out good. 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Got a 16 Explorer out there, panoramic roof, 165,000 miles, new battery, new alternator, new starter, $89,999. She's ready to go. 16 Patriot added. At altitude out there, high altitude, that's really nice, 119,000 miles for $89,999. 2005 Lexus RX, that's one we've been running back and forth to the auctions with everybody. Six-cylinder automatic, all-wheel drive, 147,000 for under $8,000. And we got just a couple cars here. I got a 2015 Buick LaCrosse, loaded up, six-cylinder, four doors, heated seats, navigation, leather, distant panoramic roof, 48,000 miles.
1: Wow.
0: 48,000.
1: Where'd you go? Can't hear you. Lloyd, come back to the phone.
2: Hold on. You forgot. Hold on.
1: Okay, down to...
0: Oh, I'm sorry, I kind of lost you there for a little bit. We're talking about the cars. I had to get out of the room because the dog wouldn't shut up. So did we leave off at the 2015 Buick LaCrosse Premium?
1: You're talking about the cars you got left.
0: Yep, that's it. And it's loaded with every option, panoramic roof, backup camera, 48,000 miles on that 15 Buick LaCrosse with a V6. We got a 2014 Beetlebug TDI diesel. 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Leather seats, 105,000 miles, and we're going to put that on sale today. The first person that comes in here and gives me $59.99 for that width, they'll have to pay tax, title, and plate, but it is nice. I got a 2000, here's the last. Maybe the last one I got, 2012 Ford Focus SE for your kids going to school, 2.0 four-cylinder, power windows, locks, 91,000 miles, $59.99, and no rust. And last but not least, we still got that 52 Buick Special 8 here. It's really nice. Tudor hardtop. You can start and go. That is the flat black. Somebody chopped it, lowered it. It's got power doors. You hit the buttons, pop the door poppers on it and everything. $7,500, and you can take it away. That will be at the car show if you want to look at it, as well as my 49 Willys Jeepster here that we're going to be bringing up there, convertible. That will be up there as well. So if you have any questions, yeah, when I walked away to get away from the dog, I grabbed my water and my list and forgot the phone. Cool. I left you behind. You ever have that happen?
1: So we're communicating by mental telepathy.
0: But anyway, we want everybody to come to the car show next, not this Saturday, don't put that on your calendar, the following Saturday. And there's a rain date on that. If it does rain, it's not going to, but if it would rain on the 15th, the rain date will be the Sunday, that the day after, if it would rain on the day of. So,
1: and if you have any questions about any of this stuff, you know the place to go, Miller's Auto Sales and Equipment Rental, Martin Road, 15th Avenue in Bloomer. 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Thank you, Lloyd.
3: Well, that's it for today. Thank you so very much for letting me be a part of your day. Till we meet again, happy trails, and may the good Lord take a liking to you.

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Well, let's see if you can remember this song. You hear that? I bet you do. Mary Chapin Carpenter, we are headed down at the Twist and Shout, at least for the next 3.5 minutes.

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1: Sideways, Dirk Spindley. 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

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I'm Bob Pickett, and keep listening all this week for your chance to win $1,000 with iHeart Country Cash for Gas, sponsored by Auto King. 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

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I'm Angie Ward. No matter what you've got going on in Altoona or Chippewa Falls, we appreciate you letting us tag along here. It's Moose Country 106.7.

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Don't you wish you were at the Zac Brown Band show at Fenway Park last week when he gave everyone in the audience a cruise? Yes, a Margaritaville cruise. I know. Zac and the boys now with colder weather.

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0: 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Cause when you got a fast car, you think you got everything.

0: Moose Country 106.7. I'm Angie Ward. Thank you for hanging out with us today. Let me tell you something I'm very proud of. I am proud to be a member of the Country Radio Hall of Fame. And Bob Pickett, who you hear every morning here, is in the Hall of Fame. We're actually inducted in the same class, believe it or not, the class of 2021. I know, it's pretty crazy because we're such good friends. And this past Monday, we were in Nashville with the class of 2026. Inductees to the Country Radio Hall of Fame. So we had a lot of fun with that. You can follow me on my socials at Angie Ward Online to check out photos from the fun event.
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One of the greatest Americans here. Always love doing things for our troops. Here's Toby Keith and Made in America.

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Always fun singing along with your all-time favorites. I know. I'm doing it right now in the studio, but I turned the microphone off because I am well aware I cannot sing. Not well, anyway. Here's Alabama's Mountain Music.

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It's Angie Ward. 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

0: Kiss Country 106.7. Hope you're having a great day today. Thank you so much for hanging out with us. Remember, every hour today, you've got a chance to win $1,000 with iHeartCountry Cash for Gas. And we're going to do it again coming up at 2 o'clock. 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I've been on vacation for 10 days. Words are hard.
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5: Here's something pretty disturbing I discovered while researching this podcast. 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The site states that the Adult Missing Persons Unit investigates 3,200 cases a month. And 70% of those missing people are found or returned voluntarily within 2 or 3 days.

Moose Country 106.7. It's Angie Ward. Thank you for spending your workday with us. Here's a little sing-along. Kenny and Dolly and Islands in the Stream.

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Zach Brown Band just stunned the crowd at their sold-out show at Fenway Park. It was a record-breaking 15th consecutive sold-out show at Fenway. So Zach Brown stopped the show and said that everybody in the crowd was going to get a free cruise aboard the Margaritaville at Sea. The one Zach Brown Band show I'm not at.

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I'm Angie Ward with a request for our friends from Stanley on the iHeartRadio app. Just tap the talkback mic and let me know what you'd like to hear.

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1: Hey, can you play David Lee Murphy's Dust on the Bottle? 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

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Thanks so much for hanging out with us this afternoon. I'm Angie Ward. Blake and Gwen are doing just fine, by the way. I know you've seen rumors in the tabloids that they were on shaky ground, but I did get confirmation this week when I was in Nashville.

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5: 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But it's hard for me to just put my finger on one thing and say, you know, this is what I'm looking for in a song, because I don't know exactly what it is, but when it strikes me, you know, it's just, you know, it's just there, and I know that I want to go in the studio, and that'll be something I want to cut.
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I'm Angie Ward. No matter what you've got going on in Altoona or Chippewa Falls, we appreciate you letting us tag along here. It's Moose Country 106.7.

Moose Country 106.7. Hope you're having a great afternoon. Thank you so much for spending it with us. I'm Angie Ward. I would love to hear from you. Tap that talkback mic while you're listening on the free iHeartRadio app. Here's Miranda.

0: Moose Country 106.7. It's Angie Ward, and you could win our daddy's money, you know, our boss. It's IR Country cash for gas. People really are cashing in, like Michelle.
1: Oh, my God. Holy God, I can't believe it.
0: You could be our next big winner. Another winning keyword is coming up at 4 o'clock.
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Thanks so much for hanging out with us this afternoon. If you've got an all-time favorite you want to hear, I would love to hear from you. 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Does Fort Worth ever cross your mind?

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I'm Angie Ward. No matter what you've got going on in Altoona or Chippewa Falls, we appreciate you letting us tag along here. 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

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Kenny Chesney working on a new album, and we can't wait to see him at the iHeartRadio Music Festival in September in Vegas. 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

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You ever notice in the beginning, John Michael Montgomery sang really fast songs? 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

0: is Moose Country 106.7. It's Angie Ward. Okay, let's talk about this. Some old school struggles that would absolutely break people today. How about this one? Having to wait by the phone for a phone call. You remember that? You kept picking it up, making sure the dial tone still worked. Retyping an entire page on a typewriter when you were in school, college. You remember that? You type it, you mess up one thing. You like rip it out, have to start all over. Somebody over the age of, or under the age of 25 is listening right now going, what is she talking about, typewriter? Having to go to a library to do your research. Once upon a time, Google did not exist. Or ChatGPT. Or my favorite, and I remember this specifically when I was, I'm not going to tell you how old I was. Hunting down a payphone so you could call someone to come pick you up. You know what I'm talking about.
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2: 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college, I'm going to move to Texas, and I'm sure every parent that's listening to this now hates me for saying that out loud, but I was like, I'm going to move to Texas and be in a band down there for a little bit. Everybody was cool with it. My dad actually wrote me a check for the money that I needed to move, and then I paid him back within the first month. But that was that's something that, you know, not everybody gets when they decide they want to have a job that's a little bit different.
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1: Me and my sister were big on, if there was one left, there was no, hey, do you want this, like the politeness of, there probably should be more of that. And I think that's gone away as we've gotten older. But yeah, when we were kids, it was like, if there was one more, you know, cheese biscuit or one more piece of ham, it was like, who can get to it first? Yeah, seriously, like, tackle each other through the kitchen. It's like, that's mine.
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It's Angie Ward. Hope you're having a great day. Thank you for hanging out with us and listening on the iHeartRadio app. It is almost quitting time. So let me hear from you. What would you like to hear on the ride home? Hit that talkback mic on the iHeartRadio app. Here's Dirks.

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I'm Angie Ward. 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
1: Joe Nichols says tequila makes her clothes fall off. 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

0: It's Moose Country 106.7. Brooks and Dunn, who won their first vocal duo of the year for the ACM back in 1991, and then they took it home again this year. They were nominated for every vocal duo of the year category from 2019 to 2026. How crazy is that? Those guys, I mean, legend does not even sum it up, right? Legendary with all capital letters? I don't know.
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0: 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And it's me, Heath West. 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

0: I was chopping onions. She was stirring sauce. We were arguing about whether the pasta water needed more salt, like it was a serious legal case. I thought she was about to deliver her closing argument. Instead, she told me she loved our ordinary days the most.
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0: 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We both cried. It wasn't the onions. It was the promise of a life filled with lots of ordinary days. And the ring was perfect for me.
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2: Tied at 5, bottom of the 9. Here's the 0-2 on the way home. Breaking ball. Lined up the middle, base hit. Here comes Myers. He takes it off on the pitch. The throw toward home. It's not in time. The Express walk it off for the first time this season. The 6-5 win. All aboard at Carson Park.
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4: 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My name is Noah Schwartz, and you're listening to the Express Baseball Pregame Show right here on Moose Country 106.7 FM, Moose106.com, and iHeartRadio, your home for Express Baseball, as your Eau Claire Express getting ready for the fourth of this four-game series, game 67 out of 69 this season, as your Eau Claire Express taking on the Duluth Huskies here in game four tonight. Last night for the Express, it was a 5-1 win over these Duluth Huskies. Three solo home runs for the Express, one in the second inning from Holland Brock, one in the seventh inning from Jackson Schumacher, and one right after that, also in the seventh, from Adam Salazar, gave the Express the 5-1 lead. As we kind of saw it last night, we can expect more tonight. Manager Dale Varsho kind of balancing out his pitching staff to try and make sure that everybody is ready and available for Sunday. And we'll see whether that game will be here or in La Crosse. It's right now in that race for home field advantage. The Express one game behind the La Crosse Loggers in terms of overall record. Basically, what would have to happen for the Express to get home field advantage is they would have to win out their final three games and hope for a La Crosse loss against Rochester, but it's certainly within the realm of possibility. So we take a look at the second half standings, the overall standings here in the Great Plains East Division. La Crosse at 44-22 overall. Meanwhile, your Eau Claire Express 43-23, just one game back, but the Express red hot, still one of the hottest teams in the Northwoods League, 8-2 over their last 10 games as they get ready to go in this one. Should be a good one tonight. The Express looking to keep the train rolling. We'll have starters and lineups for you right after these messages right here on Moose Country 106.7 FM, Moose106.com, and iHeartRadio, your home for Express Baseball.
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4: Thanks, Brock. The sounds of the Beatles and Day Tripper bring you back to the ballpark here at Carson Park. It is the Express Baseball pregame show right here on Moose Country 106.7 FM. And it's time for starters and lineups here ahead of Game 4 of 4 between the Express and the Duluth Huskies. Getting the start for your Eau Claire Express, it'll be Sawyer Hoffman tonight, as Hoffman is the 6-1 right-hander and the junior out of Winona State University. Hoffman this season has started 6 games for the Express. He's earned a 4-2 record over 27 and a third innings thrown. And Sawyer Hoffman this season, 18 earned runs with one more coming unearned on 32 hits, walking 7 and striking out 34. Good for an ERA of 5.93 and a whip of 1.43 for the Winona State Warrior, Sawyer Hoffman, on the mound. Meanwhile, for Duluth getting the start, it'll be Nick Krautkramer, as Krautkramer is a 5'9 right-hander and a redshirt freshman out of St. Cloud Technical and Community College. As Krautkramer this season has appeared in one game for Duluth, it was back on July 29th against Wisconsin Rapids, and it was a 12-2 Duluth win as Krautkramer pitched 2 1/3 innings of relief work, allowing one earned run on no hits, walking 2 and striking out 2 for an ERA of 3.86 and a whip of 0.86 for Krautkramer. Those are the starters, and now here are the lineups here first for the Duluth Huskies on the road here at Carson Park. Batting first and playing shortstop out of the University of Evansville, Wyatt Pennington. Batting second and catching out of the University of Southern California, Isaiah Ibarra. Batting third and playing third base out of Ohio State, Caden Campbell. Batting cleanup and playing left field, also out of the University of Evansville, Reagan Reeder. Batting fifth, the designated hitter out of Central Michigan University, Chance Sobry. Batting sixth and playing first base out of TCU, Andrew Ermas. Batting seventh and playing second base out of Iowa Central Community College, Jacob Korselman. Batting eighth and playing center field out of the University of California, Santa Barbara, Jack Haferkamp. And batting ninth and playing right field out of St. Scholastica, Finley Spicer. Once again here for Duluth, this is their lineup as follows. So it'll be Pennington, Ibarra, and Campbell. Reeder, Sobry, and Ermas, Korselman, Haferkamp, and Spicer. And now the lineup for your Eau Claire Express tonight, as presented by longtime Express manager Dale Varshow. Batting first and playing right field out of Stanford University, Philip Chong. Batting second and playing center field out of Winona State University, C.J. Varshow. Batting third and playing first base out of the University of Montevallo, Holland Brock. Batting cleanup and playing shortstop out of the University of Illinois, Chicago, Jake Busson. Batting fifth and playing left field out of the University of St. Thomas, Matthew Mollick. Batting sixth, the designated hitter out of Stanford University, Quinton Marsh. batting seventh and playing second base out of Hope International University, Adam Salazar. Batting eighth and catching out of Tennessee Tech, A.J. Marchetti. And batting ninth and playing third base out of Pima Community College, Mikey Muniz. Once again, for your Eau Claire Express, here is tonight's lineup as follows. It'll be Chong, Varsho, and Brock. Bussin, Mollick, and Marsh. Salazar, Marchetti, and Muniz. As we get ready to go here in Game 4 of this four-game series between your Eau Claire Express and the Duluth Huskies here live from Carson Park. More pregame show follows in just a minute right after these messages right here on your home for Express Baseball.
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2: 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Your Eau Claire Express coming into this game 43-23 overall, 22-10 at home this season. Meanwhile, for Duluth, they are 28-39 overall this season and 11-22 on the road. As we get ready to go in this one, the Express 71-58 all-time against the Duluth Huskies. They're 6-5 against the Huskies this season and trying to remain above 500 with a win in their final matchup of the year tonight. It's going to be an exciting one as the regular season begins to dwindle here. Just two more games after tonight as the Express will face Waterloo to round out the regular season on Friday and Saturday before that playoff matchup against La Crosse. Can't wait for it on Sunday. We'll have your first pitch for you right after these messages right here on Moose Country 106.7 FM, Moose106.com, and iHeartRadio, your home for Express Baseball.
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2: the sounds of Eric Clapton bringing it back to the ballpark, where it's time for Express Baseball. 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Taking the mound right now, it's Sawyer Hoffman, as Hoffman is a 6-1 right-hander and a junior out of Winona State for your Eau Claire Express. He has started six games for the Trains this season. He's got a 4-2 record over 27 and a third innings pitched, giving up 18 earned runs with one more coming unearned on 32 hits, walking 7 and striking out 34 for an ERA of 5.93 and a whip of 1.43 for Sawyer Hoffman. Taking a look at the defensive alignment for the Express, Philip Chong is playing right field, C.J. Varsho is out in center field, and it's Matthew Mollick in left field. Holland Brock is at first base, Adam Salazar getting the start at second, Mikey Mooney's playing the hot corner at third, and Jake Bussin is at short, with A.J. Marchetti behind the dish catching the balls and the strikes from Sawyer Hoffman. It'll be Pennington, Ibarra, and Campbell due up for Duluth here in the top of the first inning. Taking a quick look at your uniform matchup tonight for your Eau Claire Express: navy blue caps with the white front panel and the light blue EC logo, white jerseys with the light blue letters and numbers, and white pants here at home at the friendly confines of Carson Park here tonight. Meanwhile, for the Duluth Huskies, navy blue caps with a gray front panel and a Huskies logo, navy blue pullover jerseys with gray numbers and a gray Old English D, kind of like the Detroit Tigers, but for Duluth. A little different, but same kind of thing. It gives you an idea of it. And, of course, gray pants on the road for the Duluth Huskies as we get ready to go in this one. A.J. Marchetti behind the plate, firing that one down to Jake Bussin at short. As we get ready to go for Sawyer Hoffman's seventh start of the season, as the Express looking to stay alive in the home field advantage race here, getting ready for those Northwoods League playoffs starting Sunday. Here is Wyatt Pennington. Pennington is the shortstop for Duluth out of the University of Evansville, as he is a 3-10 hitter coming into this ballgame. Pennington just about ready to stand in. He is a beer batter in the one spot to get us started here at Carson Park as he gets ready to go. Fans may be treated to discounts on beer and soft drinks if Pennington can strike out. He's struck out once so far this series, been in the one spot all three games, and in the one spot again tonight is Wyatt Pennington. Righty-righty matchup as Sawyer Hoffman comes set, comes home. The first pitch of the ballgame is a called strike on the low outside corner, and we're underway right at 6:36 p.m. Central Daylight Time. As it is 80 degrees and sunny here at first pitch. We've had a string of these, but really a salubrious evening here in Eau Claire as the 0-1 a called strike 2, 90 miles an hour on Hoffman's fastball. Here's the count, no balls and two strikes for Wyatt Pennington. Last night, Pennington 1-for-3 with a double, also a walk and a strikeout for Pennington as the 0-2 swung on, fouled first base side. That one clears the first base side press box. Keeps the count, no balls and two strikes for Wyatt Pennington, a home run and five RBI this season for Duluth in the one spot. Hoffman comes set, the 0-2. Swung on and missed, strike three. The beer batter goes down swinging for out number one as Sawyer Hoffman picks up strikeout number 35 on the season, and that will be strikeout number 667 for the Express, as that extends what is a new franchise record for most strikeouts in a season by a pitching staff. The Train's currently striking out 10.5 batters per nine innings, and if they stay on that pace, they will strike out 698 batters this season, which would break the Northwoods League's record of 684. As the first pitch misses outside, ball one to Isaiah Ibarra. Ibarra, the catcher for Duluth in the two spot out of the University of Southern California. Bases empty, one away after the strikeout to Pennington as the 1-0 swung on and missed, strike two. Count moves now, strike one, count moves even at a ball and a strike for Isaiah Ibarra. As Ibarra, a 257 hitter, pair of home runs and 14 RBI this season for the Huskies. Hoffman's 1-1, swung on, grounded over towards second base. Adam Salazar is up with it. Throw on to first is in time to Holland Brock on the 4-3 ground out. Nice piece of routine fielding that time by Adam Salazar. Very steady defensively for the Express. And that is out number two here in the top of the first inning. It is two gone and nobody on for Duluth as we get started. Now for the three-spot man, Caden Campbell, out of the Ohio State University. Righty-righty matchup again for Hoffman. First pitch to Campbell, misses outside, ball one. As Campbell, a 318 hitter with seven RBI this season, went 0-3 in last night's loss for Duluth, a 5-1 win for your Eau Claire Express here at Carson Park. 1-0 to Campbell, just outside, two balls and no strikes. Fastball on the outer third. Hoffman tried it again, couldn't find the plate. Two balls and no strikes to Campbell. It is bases empty and two away here, top of the first. The 2-0 swung on, grounded toward third, over the glove of Mikey Muniz. Looks like it's just a bad hop, but quick throw back toward first as Campbell was almost going for second, scrambled back into the bag. He will get down. He will get aboard, rather, with the error committed by Muniz at third, and really no other way to score that one. You could tell Muniz, it just kind of took a hop right on the dirt, maybe an inch or two ahead of his glove, and hopped right over his head. And just, you know, that's going to happen. The game of baseball is going to do that to you. Two outs, and an error puts the man on first, so no earned runs in this inning if they come across. The first pitch misses inside, ball one to Reagan Reeder. As Reeder is the left fielder for Duluth out of the University of Evansville, before then Anoka, Minnesota. Reeder, a 180 hitter with a home run and 15 RBI. Runner goes as the 1-0 lifted high and foul over towards, not quite toward the fan deck. So that one kind of finds the utility shed on the first base side here at Carson Park. Count evens a ball and a strike for Reeder at the plate as Campbell will have to go back toward first. 1-1 the count for Reagan Reeder. A 180 hitter this season, went 1-for-4 with a single in the ninth inning last night. The 1-1 swung on, fouled, strike two on the first base side. Which the count now a ball and two strikes for Reagan Reeder. Reeder a home run, 15 RBI this season. He's in the cleanup spot for Duluth as Hoffman trying to get out of this inning scoreless. It's a runner at first and two away. A ball and two strikes the count to Reeder. Snap throw to first. And it was close, but Campbell slides back safely. Keeps the count at 1-2 here for Reeder at the plate. Crowd gets behind Sawyer Hoffman here, top of the first. The 1-2 now to Reagan Reeder. Nope, before then another throw to first, sending Campbell back into the bag as the count remains at 1-2 here for Reagan Reeder. Reeder, the left fielder at the plate. The 1-2 from Hoffman swung on that one just foul on the left field side. So that will go toward the Duluth bullpen. After that two-strike foul, still a ball and two strikes for Reagan Reeder in the four spot for the Duluth Huskies. At first, it's Campbell after reaching on the error by Muniz at third. The 1-2 again, outside and low, sliding stop, moving to his right that time for A.J. Marchetti. But he was there and looked like he showed great anticipation on that play, almost beating the ball to where it was going rather than reacting to where it was. Campbell at first and two away, quick throw toward first, sends him back into the bag again. Seems like Hoffman and the Express defensively, they know that Campbell kind of wants to take off here. They're trying to hold him at first. Two balls, two strikes, two outs, and a runner at first. Here is Hoffman comes set, deuces wild home, check swing, misses outside and low, and they say that Reeder holds up. As the count moves full, three balls and two strikes here for Reagan Reeder at the plate. Reeder a home run and 15 RBI this season. Hoffman brings the hands together. Count full and a runner at first. The 3-2 called strike three. Reagan Reeder is frozen pizza, and that retires the side as Hoffman strikes out a pair. No runs on, no hit, one error, one man left on. No score after one half. It'll be Chong, Varsho, and Brock next on your home for Express Baseball.
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3: Thanks, Amari, and welcome back. It's the bottom of the first, as it'll be Nick Krautkramer on the mound for Duluth. He's the 5'9 right-hander and the redshirt freshman out of St. Cloud Technical and Community College. As Krautkramer this season has made one appearance. It was back on July 29th against Wisconsin Rapids when he pitched 2 1/3 innings of relief work. It was one earned run on no hits, walking two and striking out two for an ERA of 3.86 and a whip of 0.86. As here is Philip Chong in the one spot. He's the Express right fielder. And the Stanford Cardinal at the plate. Righty-righty matchup. Krautkramer's first pitch is outside, ball one. And we're underway in the bottom of the first. No score between Eau Claire and Duluth here at Carson Park. Base is empty and nobody out for Philip Chong. A 216 hitter at the plate for the Express with a 401 on base percentage. As the 1-0 swung on and missed, moves the count now a ball and a strike here for Chong. As that one off speed looked like it was 76 miles an hour that time from Nick Krautkramer. Chong this season, a home run and 15 RBI for your Eau Claire Express. Is the 1-1 to Chong. That one just inside. Two balls and a strike. Looked like a curveball that time. Maybe even something slower. It's 64 miles an hour. It's got to be a hard adjustment to make to that off-speed stuff from Krautkramer. Base is empty. Nobody out. It's the 2-1. That one runs in and hits Chong right in the middle of that number 13 on his back. As he gets aboard at first. 63 miles an hour, though. You know, I mean, if you're going to get hit by a pitch, that's not a bad one to pick. I mean, I'd much rather get hit by a 63-mile-an-hour pitch than a 93-mile-an-hour pitch, but that's just me. Chong gets on base again, this time by the hit-by-pitch here in the bottom of the first inning, and that's a good thing because he's second on the team with 23 stolen bases. As the first pitch misses low and inside, ball one to the all-star C.J. Varsho. Varsho, the Express center fielder out of Winona State. He comes in a 283 hitter, but a 436 on base percentage. As the 1-0, that time a called strike, finds the inner third for the left-handed batting Varsho, moves the count a ball and a strike. That on-base percentage at 436 for Varsho helped along by his team-leading 39 walks as the 1-1 misses outside, moves the count now two balls and a strike for C.J. Varsho out of Winona State. Chong aboard at first, taking a decent lead over there, being held in the bag by Ermis. The 2-1 swung on, poked over toward left field, but it doesn't get down in time as Reagan Reeder is there. He'll put that one away on a flyout to left field, retiring C.J. Varsho for out number one. One out, one on for the Express here, bottom of the first. Now for the other all-star for the Express offensively, Holland Brock, the first baseman out of the University of Montevallo. As Brock will be another righty-righty matchup here for Krautkramer on the mound. It is Chong at first, and it is one out. Here in the bottom of the first inning, first pitch home to Holland Brock. Swung on, but that one grounded foul, third base side. Strike one here for Holland Brock, leading the Express in both batting average and RBI with a 357 batting average and 48 RBI this season. As Holland Brock went 1-for-3 last night with a solo home run back in the second inning. Runner at first and one away. The 0-1 to Brock misses low. Moves the count now a ball and a strike. That one at 78 miles an hour, just past the knees for Holland Brock. Brock hitting his sixth home run of the season last year, parked one out to left field. Runner goes as the 1-1 swung on, skied in the air, left field side. Reagan Reeder is under it, and Philip Chong, who had made it to second base safely, has to retreat to first on the second straight fly out to left field for out number two for the Express as Brock retired. It is two outs and Chong at first. Now for Jake Bussin, the shortstop out of the University

0: University of Illinois Chicago. As Bussin stands in, a 228 hitter for the Express. Tied with Dalton Varsho for the franchise record for home runs in a career with the Express with 19. So the first pitch misses outside and low, ball one to Jake Bussin, the pride of Hudson, Wisconsin. Bussin, 7 home runs this season, 1 shy of the team lead. Spoke to him a couple of weeks back, back in Waterloo. He talked about how he'd love to set that record in front of the home crowd here at Carson Park. As the 1-0 misses outside, the throw down to second base not in time. You can credit Philip Chong with his 24th stolen base of the season. It's a runner at second and 2 away. Count moves 2 balls and no strikes to Jake Bussin out of the University of Illinois Chicago. Bussin in his 3rd year with your Eau Claire Express. He's got the work gloves for batting gloves, and he's got the orange shoelaces. As the 2-0 outside, 3 balls and no strikes. Both of those have been mainstays for him. The orange shoelaces, a holdover from the days of Charlie Ciccone with the Express. And the work gloves, he says they're cheaper and they hold up better than batting gloves. As the 3-0, that time a called strike, finds the inner third in this righty-righty matchup from Krautkramer. That one at 77 miles an hour moves the count 3 balls and a strike here for Jake Bussin. Bussin, 36 RBI this season. He's got Chong aboard at second and 2 away. Krautkramer, the 3-1, swung on that one line, but just foul, as it was past the glove of Campbell at third, but just kept going left. And that will ride the count full now. 3 balls, 2 strikes, and 2 outs for Jake Bussin in the 4 spot. As it is Chong aboard at second, he had taken off with the pitch. Gets back to the bag ahead of the full count offering from Nick Krautkramer for Duluth. Runner at second and 2 away, no score, bottom of the first, payoff home, inside, ball 4. And Jake Bussin is going to take the walk to first. He gets aboard with the walk. Chong stays at second. Runners at first and second and 2 away. Now for the 5-spot man wearing number 5. It's the left fielder, Matthew Mollick. Mollick, the left-handed batting left fielder for the Express, stands in, a 254 hitter. 2 on, 2 out here for the Trains. Bottom of the first against Duluth. First pitch home to Matthew Mollick. Swung on and missed strike 1. Looks like Mollick was out ahead of 1 at 75 miles an hour that time, as it was counted toward the lower inside corner. 2 on, 2 out, nothing in 1 as Matthew Mollick, 7 home runs, 36 RBI, but the 0-1 is fouled away on the right-hand side. Strike 2 over toward right field as that one makes it to the right field corner. Finley Spicer, the right fielder for Duluth, throwing that one back to the Express dugout. Count is nothing and 2 for Matthew Mollick at the plate. Hoffman, the 0-2, excuse me, Krautkramer, the 0-2 home, is grounded toward Ermas at first. He's going to do it himself. That is a 3 unassisted ground out to retire the side. So it's no runs on, no hits, no errors, but 2 men left on base for the Express. No score after 1 inning full. We head to the second next on your home for Express Baseball.
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0: How about a little Chuck Berry bringing you back to the ballpark? No score after one as we get ready for the top of the seventh. The top of the second, as it'll be 5, 6, and 7 due up for the Duluth Huskies. That's Sobry, Ermus, and Korselman here to face Sawyer Hoffman into his second inning of work. As he gets ready to go, no score after one. Here's Chance Sobry. He's the left-handed batting designated hitter. He takes a look at one low, and that will be ball one to Sobry out of Central Michigan University, a 273 hitter this season. Righty on lefty as Hoffman is ready. The 1-0 to Sobry, swung on, lifted high, and foul. That one well out of the ballpark on the left field side. Looks like that one might roll down all the way to the parking lot. Who's the count now? A ball and a strike for Chance Sobry, who's sitting on 1-for-4 with a single pair. He's in his first at bat as the 1-1 outside, 2 balls and a strike. Last night is what I'm trying to say. He was 1-for-4 with a single back in the second, but 2 strikeouts and a flyout to round out his night last night. Hoffman's 2-1, swung on, grounded, foul the other way, this time on the first base side. It was the count even, 2 balls and 2 strikes for Chance Sobry. Sobry, a 273 hitter and 3 RBI this season. It's bases empty and nobody out here in the top of the second inning. Hoffman's got the sign from Marchetti, is now the 2-2 on the way. Swung on and missed, strike three. Sobry goes down swinging. It will be the 3rd strikeout of the night here for Sawyer Hoffman. There'll be 1 out and the base is empty here for Andrew Ermus. It's Ermus, the first baseman out of Texas Christian University. He'll be a righty-righty matchup here for Sawyer Hoffman on the mound. It's Ermus, a TCU Horned Frog, just like LaDainian Tomlinson back in the day, the legendary running back for the then San Diego Chargers. First pitch home, that one misses outside and low, ball one for Ermus. As Ermus, a 227 hitter at the plate for Duluth this season. It is 1 out and the base is empty. Top of the second inning, no score between Eau Claire and Duluth. Hoffman's 1-0. That time outside again, 2 balls and no strikes for Andrew Ermus. As Ermus, a home run and 15 RBI this season here for Duluth. The 2-0 to Ermus, swung on, that one's in the air over left center field, plenty deep. And both Varsho and Mollick give up on it because that ball is very, very much long gone. That one makes it almost all the way to the far hash marks on the Carson Park football field. Needless to say, a solo home run for Andrew Ermus, his 2nd of the season. And it gives Duluth a 1-0 lead here in the top of the second inning. Man, that's the hardest hit baseball I've seen at Carson Park in quite some time. But it is only 1 run, and we've seen the Express erase much bigger deficits as its base is empty and 1 away now for Jacob Korselman, who swings on the first pitch he sees, grounds it over to Salazar at 2nd, who's up with it and whose throw on to 1st is right on the money for out number 2. On the 4-3 ground out, Jacob Korselman is retired. It is 2 outs and the base is empty. Here now for Jack Haferkamp, as Haferkamp is the center fielder out of the University of California, Santa Barbara. Haferkamp originally hailing from Carlsbad, California. Righty-righty matchup is Hoffman. The first pitch home, that one. A called strike on the outer third, 0-1. Here for Jack Haferkamp. Haferkamp, a 131 hitter this season with a home run and 4 RBI. Last night in the loss went 0-for-3 with 2 strikeouts, also a walk though, as the 0-1 swung on and fouled away, strike 2 on the first base side of home plate. Jackson Niederwerder, one of the all-star pitchers for the Express, not getting any action on the mound tonight, so he is retrieving the foul balls. He goes and retrieves that one. 0-2 home from Hoffman, misses low and inside, ball 1 here to Jack Haferkamp. Haferkamp, a 131 hitter. It is 1-0 Duluth thanks to a solo home run earlier on this inning from Andrew Ermus. Hoffman with the sign from Marchetti, the 1-2 outside and low. Which the count now even, 2 balls, 2 strikes, and 2 outs for Jack Haferkamp. Base is empty and 2 away here for Haferkamp. Hoffman brings the hands together. Deuces wild, swung on, lifted high and foul on the first base side. As the count remains, two balls, two strikes, two outs. After that fastball from Hoffman was spoiled foul by Haferkamp. Hoffman comes set. 2-2 again. Swung on and fouled again, this time the other way on the third base side. So the count remains two balls, two strikes, and two outs for Jack Haferkamp. Hoffman gets back to the rubber. Haferkamp in the eighth spot, standing ready for Duluth. 2-2 again. Swung on, this time out toward left field. Long run for Matthew Mollick. He's not going to get there. That one clears the wall, and it is 2-0 Huskies. Pair of solo home runs, the only two hits of the ball game for Duluth so far, give them a 2-0 lead here with two outs in the top of the second inning. Jack Haferkamp gets his second home run of the season. He takes the round trip. 2-0 Duluth. As Sawyer Hoffman's been pitching well, but just not able to find the spots that he has needed. Just two of those pitches, one to Ermus, one just now to Haferkamp. And not a whole lot you can do about a ball that's hit out there. And the first pitch to Finley Spicer, it's the same thing. It's deja vu all over again. Finley Spicer with his first home run of the season. Three solo home runs here for Duluth, all coming in the top of the second inning, making it 3-0 Huskies. And it's uncanny. We're getting back to the top of the order. Here is Wyatt Pennington. He's the shortstop out of the University of Evansville. Looks like A.J. Marchetti's going to go out there and have a word with Sawyer Hoffman. I mean, Hoffman's been pitching a gem just outside of those three pitches, and all those three pitches finding their way onto the Carson Park football field from right-handed batters. I think it was Barry Bonds on the steroid debate in baseball a couple decades ago said that a hitter can adjust to a pitcher to a pitch that's thrown 10 miles an hour faster, but there's nothing a pitcher can do about a ball that's hit 10 feet further. First pitch swung on and missed, strike one for Wyatt Pennington. Is Pennington in the one spot? A 3-10 hitter out of the University of Evansville. It's two outs and the base is empty. 3-0 Duluth here in the top of the second inning. The 0-1 check swing, called strike. No, called ball. Evens up the count, a ball and a strike, as there was an appeal down to the first base umpire, Manolo Alejandro, who says that Pennington's hands did not break the plane. The 1-1 swung on and missed, strike two. That's a strike for sure. Here's the count now, a ball and two strikes. Something a little off speed that time from Hoffman at 83 miles an hour. Base is empty and two away. Pennington is ready. Hoffman comes set. 1-2 to Pennington. Check swing, misses outside and low. Evens up the count. Two balls, two strikes, two outs. Here for Wyatt Pennington, the shortstop out of the University of Evansville. Base is empty, two away, three runs across on three home runs. As the 2-2 called strike three on the outer third, Pennington goes down looking. The beer batter has struck out twice, so that's good news, but it's 3-0 Duluth heading to the bottom of the second on your home for Express Baseball.
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